0: Winds getting down to a low of 4 degrees tonight. Tomorrow, a strong wind warning for the west coast and a mostly sunny day with a top of 20. For the weekend on Saturday, sunny and 23. And then on Sunday, expect a shower or two and a top of 22 degrees. Today, Hamilton headed for a top of 15, 16 for Casterton, 14 for Portland and the coast.
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1: Lewis Capaldi on Mix FM's All Hit Workday. It's Caught Here, and coming up inside the next 15 minutes, I've got some inspiration for you if you ever spot the Google Maps car. Before we get to that new stuff, this is Bruno Mars and On My Soul.

0: Teddy Swims on Mix 88.9 and 93.7. If you ever spot the Google Maps car, I want you to think of Dan from the Morning Crew. I want you to invoke his spirit and do exactly what he and his kids did.
1: The Google Maps car has just done two laps. And without even saying anything, all of my kids went, right. And we all just went out the front. Now, for some reason, I don't know why, we created some sort of murder scene with Oliver on the floor with some sort of wound, Elijah standing over the top of him, and Lincoln and Imogen to the side looking absolutely shocked. So we were perfect position. Not a word was spoken. Unfortunately for us, the Google Maps car just didn't come back.
2: I really hope it's on someone's doorbell camera or something.
0: 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Could you imagine if you got the whole street involved, though? Like, I don't think the Google Maps car would ever come back. The police might rock up, though.
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0: 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Got new music from Dasher coming up in less than 15 minutes' time. Noah Kahan kicking things off straight after 11.
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17: I'm Daniel Brewer with your local news and sport. Hamilton Indoor Leisure and Aquatic Centre have launched a new member-focused website to improve user experience. Potholes and deteriorating roads are the biggest road safety concerns in regional Victoria, according to the My Country Road campaign. One of the top three most dangerous was the Princess Highway between Portland and Port Ferry. RACV Patrol's Rodney Rees says it's pretty ordinary.
18: Pretty ordinary piece of road that causes a lot of havoc at the moment. It's just not good enough. I'm not surprised it's been rated as one of the worst roads by RACVs.
17: In sport, Braxton Wallace, our football netball club, have celebrated its junior players at a presentation day. That's the latest in local news and sport.
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0: Your four-day forecast for Western Victoria. A cloudy Thursday ahead with light winds getting down to a low of 4 degrees tonight. Tomorrow, a strong wind warning for the west coast and a mostly sunny day with a top of 20. For the weekend on Saturday, sunny and 23. And then on Sunday, expect a shower or two and a top of 22 degrees. Today, Hamilton headed for a top of 15, 16 for Casterton, 14 for Portland and the coast.
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0: At the moment, it's 10 degrees.
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It's caught here for your all-hit workday. We're doing something a bit special on Saturday. Got details coming up after Ed Sheeran. New stuff now from Dasher.

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0: Ed Sheeran on Mix FM, bringing you music that makes you feel good. And on Saturday, we'll be bringing it to you live from Portland Better's grand opening at their new location of 15 Richmond Street. Josh is going to be there on Saturday from 10 until 1. I'll tell you what, I know he's in the market for a new TV. And luckily, there is up to 60% off store-wide across all major categories. I'm sure Josh will come away with the car absolutely chock-a-block full. But there's also free coffee and hot chocolates all day. There's free slices from the on-site pizza van. So there is heaps happening. 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

0: That's it for your Thursday morning here on Mix. Your old school lunch is minutes away. And if you get an urge while listening to your old school lunch, I want you to give into it. Just bust the move. Nothing wrong with dancing to the best of the 80s, 90s and the noughties. Young MC busting a move after 12 o'clock. It's all thanks to Subaru Hamilton right here on Mix.
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14: I'm Daniel Brewer with your local news and sport. Farmers across Western Victoria are now among the most optimistic nationwide, with Rabobank Sally Bull crediting strong weather conditions and a sharp rebound in market prices.
15: There's lots of things weighing on farmers' minds, notably input costs. 52% of the state's farmers that were surveyed say that they are probably the most worrying aspect for them at the moment. The improvement was driven by improving commodity prices.
14: Wanum Water is inviting customers from across the region to express their interest in joining a community panel that will help inform the organisation's next price submission. In sport, Tirandurra Football Netball Club have recognised Ash Dyson as a life member. That's the latest in local news and sport.
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16: Your four-day forecast for Western Victoria. Cloudy with a slight chance of a shower for the rest of your Thursday. For tomorrow, a strong wind warning is issued for the West Coast. Otherwise, mostly sunny with winds northerly and a top of 20 degrees. For Saturday, sunny with light winds and a top of 23 degrees. And for Sunday, mostly sunny with a medium chance of showers in the evening and a top of 23.
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Got some top loader coming your way in the next few. TV Rock, Shawnee B, go on and flaunt it, baby. Play that for you in five. This, though, it's Young MC

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0: gave you. 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

0: TLC on Mix FM, music that makes you feel good. Of course, it is your Home of the Morning crew with Gabby and Dan. And this morning, they were talking about a doggy birthday.
1: A kid said to me, how old's the dog now, Dad? And I said, well, he's three. No, he turns four in today.
2: You didn't make a fuss for your dog's birthday.
1: No, I didn't.
2: Shame on you.
1: So it was Buddy's birthday. My dog turned four yesterday.
2: Right. Yeah. My dog's birthday, he's going to turn seven, is December 14th.
1: I like my dog, but I think when you've got multiple children, the dog falls down the pecking order a little bit. Significantly.
2: We're actually double income, no kids. Yeah, the dog is life.
0: You know what? I don't blame either of them. If you're dinking, that's fair enough. But if you're, you've also got several kids, fair enough. That's definitely down the pecking order for sure. Morning crew, Gabby and Dan. They're back tomorrow morning from 6 here on Mix.
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0: back to the 90s on Mix FM. 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That's in association with Melville Park Hereford Stud. They're inviting you to Steak Sunday this Sunday. 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Afternoon tea provided. 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It's on 786 Rocklands Road. 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
12: I'm Daniel Brewer with your local news and sport. Hamilton Indoor Leisure and Aquatic Centre have launched a new member-focused website to improve user experience. Potholes and deteriorating roads are the biggest road safety concerns in regional Victoria, according to the My Country Road campaign. One of the top three most dangerous was the Princess Highway between Portland and Port Ferry. RACV Patrol's Rodney Rees says it's pretty ordinary.
13: Pretty ordinary piece of road that causes a lot of havoc at the moment. It's just not good enough. I'm not surprised it's been rated as one of the worst roads by RACVs.
12: In sport, Braxton Wallace, our football netball club, have celebrated its junior players at a presentation day. That's the latest in local news and sport.
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0: Your four-day forecast for Western Victoria, cloudy with a slight chance of a shower for the rest of your Thursday. For tomorrow, a strong wind warning is issued for the West Coast, otherwise mostly sunny with winds northerly and a top of 20 degrees. For Saturday, sunny with light winds and a top of 23 degrees. And for Sunday, mostly sunny with a medium chance of showers in the evening and a top of 23.
4: Harvey Norman Hamilton, your local computer specialists.
0: Right now, it's 12 degrees.
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Music that makes you feel good. Got some Post Malone coming your way in the next 5 minutes. Also, Tempest City hitting your radio soon. It's still Josh for your afternoon, and I'm bringing you through with hits like this. I love this country favourite. It's Ella Langley. I'm choosing Texas, and

You're scrolling through your Facebook and Insta, and all of your friends seem to be soaking up the sun somewhere else. It's okay. We're still here. Mix FM.

0: 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We're Gabby and Dan. This morning they were talking about Google Maps.
1: I said, guys, I don't want to freak anyone out. The Google Maps car has just done two laps. And without even saying anything, all of my kids went, right. And we all just went out the front. Now, for some reason, I don't know why, we created some sort of murder scene with Oliver on the floor with some sort of wound, Elijah standing over the top of him, and Lincoln and Imogen to the side looking absolutely shocked. So we were perfect position. Not a word was spoken. Unfortunately for us, the Google Maps car just didn't come back.
2: I really hope it's on someone's doorbell camera or something.
0: That would be incredible. You know what's funny? I actually saw the Google Maps car. I was going to Mount Gambier and I saw it coming out of one of the side streets. I hadn't crossed the border yet. And I'm like, oi, immediately had to hang my hand out the window and do the old rock sign. Morning crew, Gabby and Dan. They're back tomorrow morning from 6 here on Mix.
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0: 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Southern Grampians and Glenelg Police, they're looking for community volunteers to become independent third persons. Now, these people, independent third persons, they assist individuals who have cognitive impairments during police interviews. They ensure that their rights are protected and clearly understood. You don't need any legal experience. Full training is provided if you're a calm, empathetic and objective communicator. And there's a regional training program coming this October. It's now time to step up and make a real difference in our community. 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
12: I'm Daniel Brewer with your local news and sport. Farmers across Western Victoria are now among the most optimistic nationwide, with Rabobank Sally Bull crediting strong weather conditions and a sharp rebound in market prices.
13: There's lots of things weighing on farmers' minds, notably input costs. 52% of the state's farmers that were surveyed say that they are probably the most worrying aspect for them at the moment. The improvement was driven by improving commodity prices.
12: Wanna Water is inviting customers from across the region to express their interest in joining a community panel that will help inform the organisation's next price submission. In sport, Tirandara Football Netball Club have recognised Ash Dyson as a life member. That's the latest in local news and sport.
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0: Your four-day forecast for Western Victoria. Cloudy with a slight chance of a shower for the rest of your Thursday. For tomorrow, a strong wind warning is issued for the West Coast. Otherwise, mostly sunny with winds northerly and a top of 20 degrees. For Saturday, sunny with light winds and a top of 23 degrees. And for Sunday, mostly sunny with a medium chance of showers in the evening and a top of 23.
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0: At the moment, it's 13 degrees.
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makes you feel good all across the Western District and everywhere you go on the listener app. Powderfinger coming your way from something with a 2000s vibe in the next few. Tyler's also on the way soon. But let's hear this. Aussie artist Cyril with Breathless.

scrolling through your Facebook and Insta and all of your friends seem to be soaking up the sun somewhere else, it's okay. We're still here. 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

0: I'm ready on Mix FM. Hamilton Basketball Association, they're looking for people over 14 years old to become basketball referees. The Green Shirt program's back and it's giving aspiring refs the chance to learn the skills needed to officiate games. Participants must be 14 years old by April 1st next year. It's happening this Sunday at the Bainbridge College Gym from 9 till 2. More info can be found at the Hamilton Basketball Association Facebook page. 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

0: 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Your home of the morning crew, with Gabby and Dan. This morning, Dan made a fatal error.
1: A kid said to me, "How old's the dog now, Dad?" And I said, "Well, he's three." No, he turns four in today.
2: You didn't make a fuss for your dog's birthday.
1: No, I didn't.
2: Shame on you.
1: So it was Buddy's birthday. My dog turned four yesterday.

0: Yeah. My dog's birthday, he's going to turn 7, is December 14th.
1: I like my dog, but I think when you've got multiple children, the dog falls down the pecking order a little bit. Significantly.
0: We're double income, no kids. Yeah, the dog is life.
2: They're living that dog life, man. Morning crew, Gabby and Dan. They're back tomorrow morning from 6. And I've got your Mad Minute bonus question and answer. That's up in the next 15.
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1: Let's get the party started. See you at the bar, you was hardly talking. That's when I knew that your heart was scarring. 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

0: out of style. It's Taylor Swift on Mix FM, your home of Carrie and Tommy. They're on the way for you soon, but I got one more thing to do before I hand you off to them. It's this.
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0: 10 questions, 60 seconds, $1,000. If you get all 10 correct, is your Mad Minute Bonus Question and Answer for tomorrow morning. Who was Walt Disney's favourite princess? That would be Cinderella. Oh, lovely. The shoe definitely fit for him with Cinderella. Make sure you got that written down and make sure you play the Mad Minute with the Morning Crew just after 8 o'clock tomorrow morning. Carrie and Tommy are on the way. I'm out of here. Keep your feet on the ground. Keep reaching for the stars and I will chat with you tomorrow for Old School Friday. Keep it here on Mix.
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0: Your 4-day forecast for Western Victoria, cloudy with a slight chance of a shower for the rest of your Thursday. For tomorrow, a strong wind warning is issued for the West Coast, otherwise mostly sunny with winds northerly and a top of 20 degrees. For Saturday, sunny with light winds and a top of 23 degrees. And for Sunday, mostly sunny with a medium chance of showers in the evening and a top of 23.
11: Harvey Norman Hamilton, your local computer specialists.
0: At the moment, it's 13 degrees.
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0: The Thursday Arvo, it is Carrie and Tommy. Cash Draw, the kids edition, is back after fall.
1: Speaking of kids, I want to introduce you to 9-year-old Mighty Mike. And he is over in the States because, and Mighty Mike Plays is his YouTube channel, right?
2: And he's an adult or a kid?
1: He's 9 years old.
2: Oh, he's 9, okay.
1: Yes. And what he does is he uploads videos of him playing Minecraft and Roblox. And he wasn't getting many views on his videos. And so his dad's name's Dave. Dave decided, you know what, 9-year-old Mighty Mike, I'm going to set up a little advertising push just to get you some views on your YouTube videos. And so he talked Mighty Mike through how to set up an advertising campaign with just a $20 limit, right? And so he showed
2: his... you could do an advertising campaign with $20 limits.
1: Yeah, yeah, you can do them with anything. On all the socials, you can be like, just boost this post for know, $20 worth, whatever.
0: Right.
1: And so he did that.
2: Yeah.
1: And then 3 weeks went by, and that's when the father got called into a meeting with his manager, corporate representatives and finance staff at his work.
2: Oh, so he was getting a raise. What was happening?
1: They said, hey, Dave, you know how you've got a company credit card. Could you please explain the $118,000 in charges on the company card that has been assigned to you? And he realized that after he's shown his son how to do the boosting of his posts and videos, he'd left into his own devices and the card was still open and saved on the account. And so his son's just gone, if I just keep pumping money into this, Mighty Mike is kicking off. Bless you. Mighty Mike is going to kick off. And so he promoted heavily a few videos, Epic Roblox, Mighty Mike, and some of those have now received 200,000 views each. And all of that cost was onto the credit card for $118,000.
2: So does he have to pay it back?
1: So they're still working out whether he'll pay it back, whether he'll lose his job. And one of the most important announcements of this, this whole statement went out on the Mighty Mike Plays video like account. And he said the Mighty Mike Plays channel could be paused while the situation is reviewed.
2: What are all the followers going to do?
0: Do they make any money from the channel?
1: I got no idea.
2: Yes, because then they could use some of that money to pay back the...
1: Well, and I'm assuming now this video of him, the dad, explaining what's happened to the Mighty Mike Plays channel has probably got a fair few views. He then threw it back to his son at the end of the video and said, anything to say to the viewers, son? And Mighty Mike, all he said was, I'm definitely cooked.
2: Sweetheart, he's only 9. I mean, is it his fault?
1: I mean, partially, yes.
2: If I left my credit card open to the kids when they're playing games... Like, at the moment, they have to ask me every single time they want to buy something.
1: Yeah, yeah, yeah.
2: If they had open access,
1: Even the fact that it was his company card that he put
0: also,
1: on.
0: Also, which company is giving you a limit of $118,000?
1: Yeah.
2: He was probably their most trustworthy employer before, and now they're like...
1: Yeah, and there was something where originally their card had just been linked. Like, he didn't even realise it was his company card that it put on there. It was just linked with these other things.
0: Oh.
1: So now he's been left with... an epic potential bill and a potential loss of jobs. I know it's often not that extreme, but I'm sure there's been times where you have left your kid to their own devices and you've suddenly come home and gone, you've spent what on how much for who? 131060. How much did your kid spend when they got access to your credit card? Give us a call.
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0: Olivia Dean, that is Baby Steps for your Thursday arvo. It's Carrie and Tommy. And on 13 1060, what happened when the kids got a hold of the credit card?
1: Yeah, because Mighty Mike, who's just 9 years old, got access to his dad's company credit card and used it to promote his Mighty Mike Plays YouTube channel to the tune of $118,000, and had to announce this sad news on his very own YouTube channel.
2: What's up, Chad? Today, I have some sad news, and it's not going to be me explaining. It's going to be my dad explaining. I think this might be the end of Mighty Mike Plays.
3: Aww. Hey, everyone. If you don't know me, I'm Dave. I'm Mike's dad. So apparently my son has been running some high budget campaigns on YouTube that I was pretty much unaware of.
1: Yeah.
4: To the tune of?
1: $118,000. And then
4: on the company credit card.
1: Mighty Mike's sign off at the end of the whole saga is just as sweet.
3: You can stay subscribed if you want. And I think he'll eventually come back, but that's pretty much all I have to say. Michael, do you have anything you want to say to your viewers?
2: I'm definitely cooked.
1: G'day, Tiffany.
5: Yeah, hi.
1: Hey, what happened when the kids got access to the credit card?
5: Yeah, so we went on a family cruise.
1: Evan.
5: Me, my husband, and my two girls.
1: Yep.
5: And the lanyard that you wear around your neck, I didn't realise that theirs was linked to my bank card as well.
1: Oh.
5: And luckily for me, I'm aware that you can look up on the app on the phone your expenses for each day. Like every night it clicks over and shows you.
1: Yeah.
5: And on the first day, my two beautiful children spent $300 on the duck claw machine.
1: Is that where you try and win a soft duck or something?
5: No, the stupid plastic ducks that are like viral all around.
0: Did they win?
5: Oh, probably probably 10. So like $300 for 10. And then they went and hid them all around the gym.
4: Oh, that's fun. Your kids are fun, Tiffany.
5: Yeah,
4: but that's like, $300 for some peace and quiet for the night.
5: Well, you could look at it like that. But then I had to block the card so they couldn't spend any more money.
1: Thank you, Tiffany. Who you got?
4: Hey, Jane.
6: Hi.
4: How did your kids lose the cash?
6: How are you going?
4: Good.
6: My son bought a boat on eBay.
1: What do you mean?
6: It was during COVID. Of course, the kids were at home. Dad was in the shower. I was at work. And he's always wanted a boat. He was about 11 or 12. And he decided to go on eBay, found a perfect boat, and then decided to make an offer. And my daughter said he just kept pressing the zeros and made an offer of about $5,000, I think. And then I got a notification at work on my phone saying, congratulations, your offer's been accepted. You've bought a boat. And I was like, what is going on?
4: Did you think it was your husband at first?
6: No, like I called them and the kids answered the phone because they had the iPad.
1: Yeah.
6: Of course. And he's like, what do you mean? And I'm like, Dad's going to kill you. The boat was in New South Wales. So, of course, during COVID, we couldn't even get to New South Wales. So
4: hold on. You then had to have the boat.
6: Well, luckily we got out of it. We called the guy and said, look, clearly it's COVID. We can't cross the border. We can't come to New South Wales. It was a 12-year-old who bought the boat. And we had to pay the fees for him to relist it. And he was a bit grumpy. But apart from that, we got out of it, thank God.
1: Was he grumpy? What a miserable prick.
6: Yeah, well, I think he'd probably already been out to the pub and celebrated.
1: Oh, yeah, because he's tinny
6: and
1: that's worth $500.
6: Like, oh, sorry, you don't have that $5,000. Can we just, you know,
4: Jane, do you live anywhere near the water?
6: Yeah, we live down at Rye, so we do have a boat now. His dream has come true.
4: Aww.
6: And he works on the ferry, so he's pretty happy on the water.
4: Oh, sweetie.
1: Good on you, Jane. Thank you very much. G'day, Hamish.
7: Howdy, howdy, how are you?
1: Yeah, living the dream. How much did the kids spend?
7: So I am the kid who's spent the dollars here.
1: What happened?
7: Oh, so I'd spent about $15,000 on PlayStation.
1: Oh, my gosh. Firstly, how old were you?
7: Oh, I was probably 9 years old, 10 years old at the time.
1: And what was it on?
7: Just on the store. Just buying bloody a lot of games.
4: And how did you get hold of a card to do that with?
7: So originally you had to have them linked to be able to obviously get your games and that when you wanted them.
1: Yeah.
7: And we hadn't realised it would auto-renew when you would, like you could just select a game and click purchase, and it'd automatically do it without you entering anything.
1: Oh, so you could just buy everything.
7: And me being young, all I'd seen was it was giving me the credits on the store to buy everything.
1: Yes.
7: So I'd have thought PlayStation themselves, you know, just looking after me.
0: How long did it take you to spend that much?
7: Oh, it was a couple weeks.
1: And what was the reprimanding like when you folks found
7: it? I was sore afterwards, I'll tell you that.
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29: Your 4-day forecast for Western Victoria. Cloudy with a slight chance of a shower for the rest of your Thursday. For tomorrow, a strong wind warning is issued for the West Coast. Otherwise, mostly sunny with winds northerly and a top of 20 degrees. For Saturday, sunny with light winds and a top of 23 degrees. And for Sunday, mostly sunny with a medium chance of showers in the evening and a top of 23.
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29: Currently, it's 14 degrees.
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0: The Thursday Arvo, it is Carrie and Tommy, and on 13 10 60, what weird place were you born?
1: Yeah, a woman had her baby 45 minutes into a Harry Potter screening of Harry Potter and the Philosopher's Stone. And when she went to register the birth, they didn't just want the suburb that she gave birth in, they wanted the exact place. So she said, the Cine World, which was the cinema, and that's where it says her kid's born, at the Cine World.
2: I think it's pretty cool.
1: Kira, where were you born or your child born?
3: It was actually my niece. She was born at the 7-Eleven.
2: Really?
3: Yeah, my sister said, I need to push now, and yeah, so I pulled in, and next minute my niece was born.
2: Oh, wow. And does that go, is it like, in this case, and did it go on the birth certificate?
3: Yeah, it does say the 7-Eleven and the address.
2: Wow.
3: Yeah, and we got free donuts to celebrate. So it was great. So we went all round.
2: What a great piece of advice to expecting mothers if you're thinking
1: Louis
2: about
1: Vuitton.
2: Free donuts.
1: Oh my God.
3: You want donuts? Yeah.
2: Yeah, just
3: go to 7-Eleven.
2: Yes.
1: I was thinking more going first in a Louis Vuitton, but still.
2: Yeah, I don't know if the opening hours are as when you've got to be more organised if you can do it at a Louis Vuitton.
0: Just wandering around the Ferrari dealership. Can we help you with anything? No, I'm fine.
1: Not for 9 months.
2: Right now. Thanks, Kira. G'day, Susan.
4: Hi, how you going?
2: Yeah, good. Where did you give birth?
4: Outside a police station.
2: Oh,
4: to a breech baby.
1: Oh, no.
4: Delivered by a pizza delivery guy.
2: What a funny mix
0: delivery guy.
2: It's like Cluedo or something.
4: I don't think I thought it was quite so funny at the time.
1: Yeah, so how did you end up at the police station?
4: Husband wanted to go on the highway. I suggested, because I had more sense than him, to go to where someone could help us. Unfortunately, they were interviewing someone upstairs and they had to put him in the lockup. So the pizza delivery guy got there first.
2: Wow. So the pizza delivery guy, was he delivering pizzas for the coppers?
4: No, he was on his way home.
1: Poor guy.
4: And he just sort of saw my ex-husband running up and down the street and thought, oh, what's going on here?
2: Yeah.
4: And, yeah, came and delivered my daughter.
2: Did he have, did he have any more qualifications than just your husband?
4: No.
2: Oh, that's so lovely.
1: So did they both just chip in together?
4: Oh, I don't know where the ex-husband was at the time. So he was running up and down the street probably still.
2: Yeah.
4: But, no, it was a happy ending anyway.
2: Oh, good on you, Susan.
1: And where does it say on the birth certificate that your baby was born?
4: Just Hobart.
1: Oh, just Hobart.
2: Just Hobart.
4: Yeah, just Hobart.
1: Not Domino's or anything.
4: It's not specific, no.
2: Thank you so much, Susan. Great to hear it was a happy ending. Get a L.
5: Hi, how are you?
2: Yeah, good. Talk to us about the weird place of giving birth.
5: So it wasn't actually me. It was my auntie. Yeah. She was the first baby to be born at Glastonbury in the UK.
2: Wow.
1: Who was playing at the time?
5: Oh, I have no idea, right?
1: Wow, how cool.
2: And so, I mean, was it a very premature birth? Did she know that, you know, she was
1: ready to pop?
5: So her mum was actually the person who organised, you know, those trampolines with the bungees that you get at the rocket shows?
2: Yeah.
5: It's really big at Glastonbury. And they basically, she was working that and then she was like, I'm going to have this baby now. So.
2: Wow.
1: So who, did people get around and help her?
5: It was in a tent, so I think it would have been quite crowded, in all honesty.
1: Oh, wow.
2: I mean, you hear of a lot more babies being conceived at Glastonbury than born.
1: That's true.
6: Carrie Bickmore and Tommy Little. 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
10: There's something that Fev wanted to do that I think was super controversial that we had to shut down.
1: But I still think it's a great idea, Boxy. It's something that everyone definitely would want to see.
0: Tune in after 6pm to hear it all.
2: Gary and Tommy.

0: Lost words.
1: It is.
2: It's still funny that we've got a game named after a guy from Summer Bay.
1: Yes.
3: Soon to be on Survivor.
2: Soon to be on Survivor.
3: Yeah, he's on Survivor Rivals.
1: With his brother.
2: Is he?
3: I think so, yeah.
1: I think you should
2: go on Survivor.
1: Son, you know Lincoln Lewis is the son of the king. You probably don't know that.
2: I do.
1: Do you know that?
2: Yes.
1: Oh, okay.
2: Yeah. He's a footy player, isn't
1: I didn't
2: he?
1: Know your rugby league Wally knowledge. Lewis. Yes, one of the all-time. Mm.
4: I think Kieran's got a crush on Lincoln Lewis because last week when we played Lincoln, he said the exact same thing. Mm. Or he's got some relationship with
3: Survivor.
2: He's getting kickbacks every time he mentions it.
3: Bernard Curry.
2: Is he?
3: Yeah. I'm guessing competing, I don't know.
2: Back to you. I think you should go on it. Would you go on it?
1: Survivor?
2: Yeah.
1: I mean, potentially.
3: Who's your rival in comedy? Who would you be on Survivor Rivals with?
5: Ooh.
2: Good question.
1: Ursula Carlson.
2: Luke McGregor.
1: Luke McGregor.
2: Imagine Luke
1: putting him in the sun, in the burning hot Samoan sun.
2: Oh, gosh. All right, should we play Lincoln?
1: Hey, what about Johnny?
5: You're supposed to survive.
1: Yeah, I think Johnny dies too often to be on a game about survival.
5: All right, your first words are length, break, heat, and Mexican.
1: Something to do with a wave? No. I think it's going to do things that... what's happened there?
0: Things that you associate with waves.
2: Oh, well done.
1: Thank you.
5: I'm getting hands up from producer Sammy.
4: Sorry, so last week you started the segment by going, oh, I'm going to guess what it is. So you said things that you associate with waves, and it wasn't that. And so the audio was supposed to be you last week answering yourself this week. It's too much, isn't it?
2: It's way too much.
1: What happened to that weird little like community TV game of Inception?
2: We're going to take that grab out and you out. And
5: weirdly, none of that was linked.
3: I reckon if you told Jesse, it would have helped.
5: Yeah, sorry, Sammy.
1: Oh, did you guys not do your rehearsal today?
5: It would have been nice if I knew.
2: All right, let's move on.
1: Oh, no, Sammy's actually
2: cracked. Oh, he's actually pissed.
4: I literally made a calendar reminder last week that this will be fun in a week's time. And
1: but it could have been fun, but then it didn't happen.
2: But also, it's not our fault.
1: Don't get angry at us.
3: It's okay, Sammy. Sometimes we fail at life, and that's okay.
4: The grab started at the wrong spot.
5: Are you lashing out at everyone now?
1: I'm not into it, but I feel like it didn't happen, and then we've just had a debrief of why it didn't happen.
2: This is absolutely an off-air chat.
4: Are we starting everything again?
2: Mm-hmm.
4: Not everything, just from that.
2: Mm-hmm.
4: I was really excited about this Lincoln
5: term. I thought it was stuff.
1: Question number two.
5: Here's your second set of words. Rice, peanut, palm, and olive.
2: Oh. Oil.
0: Kinds of cooking oil.
1: Ooh. Is there rice oil?
2: Yes, there is rice oil.
1: I've never seen
2: palm oil. Is the thing they took out of Cadbury chocolate
1: I think palm oil.
5: You should be cooking with
1: I think palm oil is
2: terrible. It's from the area that affects the orangutans.
1: What I was going to say. Yeah.
2: Oh no, but I was sorry.
1: No, it was helpful.
2: I think that's why they took it out of Cadbury. Maybe that's what I was. Mm-hmm. Yeah.
5: Mm. Your third set of words: ball, bumper, flipper, and plunger.
1: Flipper. Nothing to do with cricket.
5: It is not to do with cricket.
2: Plunger.
1: To do with dolphins.
5: No. Ball, bumper, flipper. Flipper is a hard one.
2: Bumper, sticker, bar.
5: You'd find this
2: ball bar?
5: In an arcade.
1: Oh, is it to do with a pinball machine?
0: Parts of a pinball machine.
2: Oh.
1: I played pinball the other day because my godson wanted to go play pinball, so we went to the pub. And you know what's still impressive technology? The tilt activation on a pinball machine when you try and tilt it up to get the ball loose, it shuts down the whole machine.
2: Does it?
5: Oh, wow. Mm-hmm.
1: Yeah.
2: Oh, it doesn't like people cheating.
1: Yeah, I guess. But it's annoying because I was trying to do it just because the machine, the ball had got stuck. And so I told my godson, I'm like, I know how to get it. And I tilted it and then the ball came out and the whole machine went, tilt warning, and then shut down. And he goes, good one, Uncle Tommy.
5: Ruined the whole thing. Your last set of words, God, drib, flow, and tack.
1: Oh, what is it when you
2: jib?
1: Tack?
2: That's on a boat, a jib and a tack.
5: You're going to have to go a little bit outside of the box with this one. God, drib, flow, and tack.
1: Not
2: rider.
1: Ticks.
2: Flow.
5: Tack is TAC.
2: Tick tack. Tick rider.
5: Drib.
1: Ooh.
2: Dribble.
1: Tackle. tackle, dribble. Goddle.
2: Yeah.
1: Goddle. Flow. Goddle. Flow.
5: Maybe put some of those letters in a different order.
1: Dribbly. Brick. A brack. Tick. Attack. Kit Kat. Rack it on your dog. They're animals.
0: Animals spelt backwards.
2: Oh,
5: I would love to hear the replay of a bird. What was going on in your brain that got us there?
1: It's a dog.
2: I thought you were saying words.
1: Yeah. It's a dog, a bird, a cat, and a wolf.
5: Yes.
2: Oh. Well done.
1: We
5: can do one more. Fruit, vacuum cleaner, vegetables, and men.
1: Things that suck. Am I right? Ladies.
3: Ladies.
1: Am I right, ladies?
5: Fruit.
1: Things that could be named Dyson.
2: Things that I don't. Something to do with me.
0: Things that Carrie hasn't touched in years.
6: Carrie Bickmore and Tommy Little drive home with Carrie and Tommy.
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0: 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It's Carrie Bickmore and Tommy Little.
1: I've got a little predicament when it comes to my pen and paper.
2: That's the sound of poetry.
3: Your poems.
1: Yeah.
3: You're still writing them.
1: Yeah. I think you know, but I've been leaving them in a park.
3: Oh, yes. Mm.
1: I've set up a couple of lock boxes in a park. If you want the details of the exact location, you can find them on my Instagram.
3: A very sweet idea.
1: Well, one lockbox, I've given out the code to them as well. One lockbox says take one, and one lockbox says leave one. And every week in the park, I don't know why I do this, I go down at like nearly midnight into the park. I could just do it in the day. Because I scare myself going down.
3: I was
1: going
3: to say, you like to live on the edge, though.
1: No, I don't. I get halfway to the park and I'm like, why am I doing this?
0: And you're like, I've got to film a video about this looking tough, but I'm scared.
1: Yeah. I want to be one of those tough poets.
0: Yeah.
1: And I've got like little scroll. What?
4: You're a bit like Banksy.
1: I am. And I've got my little pockets full of poems and I'm going down there. And
3: Are they like scrolls? Like
1: yeah,
3: you roll them up?
1: I roll them up and put twine around them.
0: And because they're in lock boxes, just for everyone, if they do want to unlock one of the boxes, the code is
1: boob 8008.
0: Good to know.
1: And then I thought the first week I did it, I didn't know whether anyone would take poems. Mm-hmm. I didn't know. I begged people not to defecate into the lock boxes because I thought, out of the things that could happen, that's pretty high on the chances.
3: I wouldn't even have thought to do that.
1: Or don't.
3: Now, though.
1: Don't. And I was pleased to find that after the first week, all the poems had been taken. Oh. And I asked people, if you'd like to leave me a poem, you can. But obviously, there's no pressure if you just want to take one. And I had two poems left for me.
0: Ooh.
1: And they were both written by kids, which is lovely. But I realized the contents of the poems that I've been given out were not particularly kid friendly, and I suddenly found myself in a predicament where I've made something.
0: Mum, how do we get the poems out of the lockbox? You just got to put in the code, dear.
1: Yeah, boob. I think I've made something which is intended for adults, but is a device like the treasure hunt element is a very
3: kid-like thing. It's like TV shows and stuff. Like kids like things that aren't absolutely aimed at them. Like if you'd said, I'm leaving kids' poems in a park, no kid wants it.
1: I also
3: they
1: think
3: want it because it's a bit clandestine, you know?
1: I think what I'm doing is weird enough, but in a fun, weird way. Mm. I don't want to write poems for kids.
3: No, of course you don't.
1: No.
3: No, I think
0: you're
3: that would be weird.
0: Yes,
3: what sort of content are you saying these kids would be reading? Like, give me an example of one of the poems.
1: That they left?
3: No, that they would have accidentally seen in this process of leaving you a poem.
1: One which I have shared with you guys was If These Walls Could Talk was the name of the poem, inspired by Taylor Swift.
3: Mm-hmm.
1: And it was about if these walls could talk. And then it was a sweet kind of love scene happening at the house. And I live in, and the wall was watching all this happen. And then the wall, they put up a picture into the wall and the wall starts getting very violent and aggressive, saying, you've nailed a painting into my effing nose.
0: Yeah.
1: And I can't see anything.
3: See, kids find that funny.
1: But now I need to know, No, I can't. I just let it happen, right?
3: What were you going to do?
1: Well, I was going to say adults leave me poems, but the kids can leave me poems if they want, can't they?
3: Yes, but you would like some more adults to leave you poetry.
1: Yes.
3: Adults and kids, mums and dads, bring your kids down. Let them write their little kids.
1: And maybe you read the poems I've left first and see if they're suitable, because it's different every week, so I can't guarantee what the themes.
3: What's the long-term plan with this?
1: More lock boxes.
3: Oh, all around like the city.
1: Every city.
3: Around the country.
1: Every country. And I'm going to have no time in one place because I'm going to, by the time I've been to every different location, the new week will have ticked round. So I'll be flying constantly. How much money do I make off this? Nothing. Does it cost me anything? A bit.
3: This is a bit like
1: bankruptcy.
3: This is a bit like the
1: Banksy Rupsy.
3: I was going to say, this is a bit like the lock boxes in Paris under a thing, you know, when people put their little lock on the thing.
1: Locks.
3: This is a bit like that.
1: Like that.
3: Well, you've got little lock boxes all around the city that people
1: can. They've got poems inside.
3: I know, but people could write them together with their lover and put them into the box.
1: And I'm like a third chair in the corner.
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4: Hi there, I'm Vanessa Gibson with a sports update. Toby Green has made a decision on his playing future. Giants CEO Dave Matthews telling SEN Green is heading back to Victoria, nominating Geelong as his preferred destination.
5: This morning he's decided that he and George are looking to move back to Victoria for family reasons and with the intention of joining Geelong. So that's the decision he's made, and we certainly respect that.
4: While in another big call, Adam Simpson has ruled himself out of the North Melbourne coaching job.
6: Just upon reflection, it's probably not going to work for me this time around. So I let them know yesterday, and we'll let them continue on with their journey. Whether they get an old or new, that's totally up to North Melbourne.
4: That's on SEN. And Swans veteran Harry Cunningham is in doubt for tomorrow night's prelim against Fremantle after suffering a calf injury at training yesterday. But in better news, Justin McInerney is confirmed to return from a hamstring injury, but Joel Amati has been ruled out despite recovering from an Achilles issue. That's the latest in sport.
7: That's what a 5-litre V8 using Penrite used to sound like. 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
18: Your four-day forecast for Western Victoria, cloudy with a slight chance of a shower for the rest of your Thursday. For tomorrow, a strong wind warning is issued for the West Coast, otherwise mostly sunny with winds northerly and a top of 20 degrees. For Saturday, sunny with light winds and a top of 23 degrees. And for Sunday, mostly sunny with a medium chance of showers in the evening and a top of 23.
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18: Currently, it's 14 degrees.
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0: Yeah. That is where you're at for your Thursday afternoon. Brand new game coming up on the show very soon.
1: That's exciting.
3: Very, very famous face has been caught up in a scheme that's lost $35 million. I'm going to tell you a bit later on.
1: You've lost $35 million.
0: Just a drop in the bucket.
3: But right now, producer Kizzy has thrust me some information and said there's some breaking news from Channel 9.
25: Breaking news.
1: What's happened? Is it the new Today Show host?
3: So,
1: congratulations, Steiny. Congratulations, Sylvia.
3: Yes, congratulations, Sylvia and Steiny. But this morning...
1: Never called Tom Steiny.
0: But of course, on this
3: network,
0: I've
3: ever said his name before.
0: We're much more of a sunrise kind of show.
3: Anyway, right now we're not, though, because producer Kizzy...
1: I got led into this with there's breaking news from Channel 9.
3: It in one of the weirder
1: Let's
3: calls I've
1: they've
3: had...
1: they've gone under.
3: One of the weirder calls I've had from our producer today.
1: Yeah, was it two?
3: He said there's going to be some breaking news at 5 o'clock that we're going to bring on air. And I was like, oh, my God, what is it?
1: Yeah,
3: and
1: what
3: he
1: is
3: said...
1: That?
3: I can only tell you now, but it's not coming out till 5 o'clock. So keep it under wraps.
1: It's been embargoed.
3: And so I've been sitting on this since about 10 o'clock this morning. Okay. And I...
1: How's your butt cheek?
3: Oh, clenched tight. Yeah. The news that I have for you guys from Channel 9 is that McLeod's Daughters is back.
26: It'll take some time to find your heart.
3: Okay, to be fair, I used to love McLeod's Daughters. I love Bridie Carter.
1: Yeah, to be fair, I used to be a kid.
3: Producer Kizzy's words to me was, our audience would have loved McLeod's Daughters, so I'm bringing you the breaking news.
1: Not as much as what's on Channel 7.
0: No way.
3: The show that had over 200 episodes back in the 2000s, early 2000s.
1: We're still gone.
3: It's coming back to Stan. And it's going to be set back in the same area in the family farm.
1: I bet it's going to be set in one room due to budgetary constraints.
3: But they're going to be different characters, so it's not
1: the
3: same.
1: Yeah, I bet
3: they're
1: going to be heaps cheaper
3: not
1: actors.
3: It's Claire and Tess McLeod anymore. It's going to be a new family. It's still going to be set at Drover's Run, though.
1: Okay.
3: You take it up with Kizzy. He was very excited about this, weren't you, Kizzy?
1: My TV doesn't even have Stan or Channel 9.
27: I can download the apps for you.
1: Don't.
0: No, he's a 7+ the whole way.
1: Yeah.
28: Sarah, our digital producer, was like, who are the McLeod's Daughters?
1: Yeah.
3: Well, she'll get to find out because it's coming back on Stan. 8 seasons. No, that's what
1: Stop
3: it was.
1: Stop advertising it.
3: I don't know. Sammy, I'm just doing what I'm told.
27: Sammy, can we swap seats now? I've had enough in here.
1: It's not the voice.
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0: say save them all for later at some point? Or was I singing wrong?
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1: I thought
0: saying?
1: 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Okay.
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0: G-Flip, that is Bet on Fire for your Thursday arvo. It's Carrie and Tommy.
1: So I've got a mate who's definitely not me.
2: Sommy.
1: It's been a while since I've had a chat to Sommy. I had a chat to Sommy and he said, "You won't believe what my housemate's done." And I said, "Who's Sonny?" And he said, yep.
2: Hold on. I'm confused now.
1: Someone that's not your mate, which
2: is definitely not you, his name's Sommy, has a housemate that's definitely not your housemate, Johnny, but his name is Sonny.
1: An older geriatric man.
2: What has Johnny done?
0: Sonny, not Sonny.
1: So, Sommy usually books the holidays for the two of them, right? And Sonny, this time...
2: Can we just call it Johnny?
1: No, because that's defamation confusing. It's weird.
2: What's Johnny done? Normally you book your holidays.
1: It's not him. Anyway, a bloke I know booked holidays for him and his friend. Mm. What a generous, beautiful man. And then he sent his friend the bookings and his friend went, "You know, you got your own name wrong." And he goes, "What do you mean?" And he goes, "On the tickets, you got your own name wrong." And he said, "What do you mean?" And then he opened up the booking that he'd done and he said, "Why does it say this?" And his full name is Sonathan.
0: I'm just waiting for this bit.
1: And instead of putting Son, you know how it says enter the details exactly as it's on your passport?
2: Yes.
1: Instead of doing that, he just put Son, because some of his friends call him Son, Sonny, and his friends don't call him Sonathan.
0: No.
1: And so he wrote Son.
2: Oh.
1: And he goes, "Don't worry, I'll call the airline and I'll get this fixed up. Too sweet." So then he called the airline a couple of days later, definitely not straight away like he said he was going to, and the airline said, "Oh, to change the name on the booking, and you will need to be allowed to fly, that is going to be $109. And he said, "Don't worry, I will pay that." And then they said, "Oh, there's also, because it's been a few days now, the airfare price has changed.
2: Oh, my God.
1: And so you will have to pay an extra $11,000.
2: $11,000?
1: Yes, and Sonathan said, "I don't have that money. Don't worry." And he hung up the phone. So my question to these beautiful people out here listening
2: is the answer.
1: What?
2: He can't fly with a different name to what's on his passport.
0: Oh, I thought you were going to ask for the $11,000.
1: Sure. No, Johnny will.
2: That's the question you want to know, though. Can he fly as John if his name's Jonathan?
1: Sonathan.
2: Sorry, Sonathan.
1: I don't want to flag anymore.
0: Customs is going to find out.
1: So I think you can.
2: How?
1: Because
2: why not? Can you fly as Tommy? Has your ticket ever been issued Tommy and your name's Thomas?
1: I think domestic maybe, but certainly not international.
0: Why does the airline care?
1: So it still has the date of birth.
2: Be somebody else.
1: But it still has the date of birth the same passport number and the frequent flyer number. And so it shouldn't matter if it's just a short, like let's just say it was me, for example. Could I be Tom Little?
2: I don't think so.
1: Because surely they just go, "That's just a short version of from ours.
0: Yeah.
1: You're okay."
2: Well, I don't know. Let's ask the people. 13, I think you can't.
1: 13 10 60, for these friends of ours that really want to know, are they going to be able to go overseas? Give us a call, 13 10 60. Have you ever got your name, use your shortened name, or even just got a couple of letters wrong on your booking, and it was different to your passport? And have you been able to get through and get onto the plane anyway? Please help, please, for someone who's not me. 13 10 60.
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0: Your Thursday arvo, it's Carrie Bickmore and Tommy Little. And on 131060, can you help? Because Tommy's friend, who's definitely not Tommy, has a bit of a problem.
1: Your mate's got a bit of a predicament. He booked overseas flights. And it doesn't matter. And he used a shortened version of his name. His name is Sonathan, and he booked it under Son.
0: Mm.
1: And I want to know, to change it was going to cost more than the original flights. And
2: it was $11,000 to change it because the flight price had changed. That feels like a
1: trap. Mm.
2: Surely you can just,
1: G'day, Jack.
3: How you going, guys?
1: Yeah, I mean, my mate's in a bit of a predicament. Do you think he'll be able to board the flight internationally using a shortened version of the name on the booking?
3: I'm not sure, but I reckon definitely not Johnny should try changing his name legally.
2: Definitely not Johnny.
1: How long does that take to do that?
3: I don't know, man. It's got to be cheaper than 11 grand.
0: True.
1: Yeah,
2: I think it takes 30 days, doesn't it? Because you've got to wait to get it sent out to you and then you've got to take that to get your new passport, don't you?
1: Gosh. Yeah. Is there a thing they can do like on, you know, when you change your address on driver's license and they just give you a sticker?
2: Yeah.
1: Or over the top.
4: When are you going?
2: Next weekend?
1: I think I would have to speak to him, but that seems about right.
4: So not 6 weeks?
1: No.
0: Yeah.
1: Six weeks? What if
2: he cancelled his flight and he got a refund and then just booked a new flight?
0: But then he'd have to pay the new price, which was $11,000.
2: But maybe he goes on another airline that's cheaper.
1: And then he gets split up from his mate.
2: Yeah, so but isn't that better than $11,000 or not going at all?
1: I don't know. No.
4: So there's a little loophole which we've discussed. Which is that if you make changes or cancel in the first 24 hours, they do it for free because it can be seen as an error.
2: But this is not 24 hours, of course.
4: Well, he knew straight away, right?
2: I feel like you need a travel agent.
0: Need a time machine.
5: G'day, Kieran. Was that a loophole?
0: Got him.
2: Kelly's a travel agent. Kelly.
6: Yes. Hi, guys.
2: What's going to happen to Sommy's friend, Somathan?
6: Oh, Mr. Not Jonathan will absolutely be denied boarding, 100%.
1: Really? Surely this must happen a lot.
6: Yeah, and then people pay the exorbitant airline fees at the airport.
1: So how much is that? Is that going to be the whole new thing again, or is that just going to be a name change fee?
6: Well, my recommendation is firstly, next time book with a travel agent because we can deal with this shit for you. The second piece of advice, I would definitely call back again. Like, the reason I say this is that a few years ago I had a client who had booked her and her son and we did a full round-the-world itinerary.
1: Yeah.
6: This was a very expensive ticket to start with. And then when she finally brought me his passport, lo and behold, it was a double-barrel surname because she had gone through a very messy divorce.
1: Yeah.
6: She had changed her name back to her maiden name and her son had both their surnames and she never told me.
1: Yeah.
6: And said, she signed off on everything. It was 100% her fault that she gave me the wrong name. But when I saw it, I panicked. And this was about 4 weeks before departure. And when I called the airlines, it was going to be about $8,500 to fix. 17 hours later, I managed to get that down to about $139.
2: Okay, you just need to keep trying. What about some tears? Would tears help, Kelly?
6: I mean, maybe. Look, I can never say never, right? But sometimes it's about getting the right person.
2: If he didn't book it through a travel
6: mistake.
2: Agent, Kelly, can he now go through a travel agent to get them to fix it?
1: Can you fix it, Kelly?
6: No. I would love to. I would 100% put my hands up and say I would love to help you guys. Unfortunately, it's not something that is within my or any travel agent's control, and that comes down to privacy, right? So because
1: you can have
6: it's illegal,
1: all the information.
2: Sommy and Somathan are happy with you having all the information.
1: Yeah, I just got a message from him. He says Kelly sounds great. Let her take over. okay,
2: right.
1: Thank you, Kel.
2: No. Rosanna called up to say her husband had put the wrong surname down because they were married and he put both their new surnames down even though she hadn't changed it and no one even noticed. They didn't even pull her up.
1: G'day, Cameron.
7: G'day, guys.
1: What do you think?
7: So we had an experience a few years ago where I booked tickets for the family to go to Bali and my wife's name is Amy and I didn't realise at the time of booking it auto-corrected her name to Annie.
1: Oh, A-N-Y.
0: Like any wife with you.
7: So what happened the day before, we realised when we did the pre-check-in stuff online.
1: Yeah.
7: And I've gone, shit. So I called the airline and I spoke to them and they were like, no, it's fine because it's only one letter. it's fine, it won't be a problem. And we were a bit sceptical, and she was slightly worried because she may have missed out on a holiday, but I think she was not too worried because she would have been kid-free for the 2 weeks that we were supposed to be over there if we couldn't go. But boarded was fine, not an issue through boarding, through customs immigration, either going over or coming back.
2: Well, that was one letter. So how many letters out?
1: Five. But it's just a shortened version. Like, Cameron, it'd just be like if you had Cam.
7: Yeah, that's our experience, and it worked out all right for us. And she was very worried that she wasn't going to be able to go on the holiday.
2: So maybe you just wing it, and if you can't get it, then the money he would have to pay now, he just pays at the counter.
1: I don't think I know him pretty well. I don't think he has that money.
2: So you're just going to have to put on the tears. I think you should call back. Call back.
1: I'll tell him.
2: Can you just take over? I don't think you should leave it in his hands.
1: I don't know him well enough.
2: Sonathan's not competent enough for this job.
1: No, he's getting on.
0: Oh, maybe tell him that.
1: He's mentally slipping.
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2: Bye.
1: See ya.
9: Hi there, I'm Vanessa Gibson with a sports update. After weeks of speculation, the Giants games record holder and skipper Toby Green has announced he's heading to Geelong. GWS CEO Dave Matthews had the news on SEN this morning.
10: And we certainly respect that. He's been a very celebrated figure at our club.
9: The Giants say Green helped create the character of the club since its foundation season in 2012. Brisbane Lions coach Chris Fagan says Noah Answorth is no certainty to return from an ankle injury in Saturday's prelim final against Hawthorn.
11: There's some optimism around him, but I'm not 100% sure, and I'm not that keen to take anyone into a final who might not be somewhere near 100%. So we'll just have to wait and see. I'm really uncertain at the moment how that'll all turn out.
9: Well, there's some changes to the Swans side for tomorrow night's prelim against Fremantle. Veteran Harry Cunningham is in doubt after suffering a calf injury at training yesterday. And while Justin McInerney is confirmed to make his return from a hamstring injury, Joel Amati has been ruled out. That's the latest in sport.
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24: Your 4-day forecast for Western Victoria. A clear night tonight with light winds and a low of 4 degrees. For Friday, there is a strong wind warning for the west coast. Will be a mostly sunny day with northerlies 15 to 25 k's, tending northwesterly 20 to 30 k in the morning. For Saturday, sunny and 23, and Sunday, a windy, mostly sunny day before an evening shower or two and a top of 23. Tops tomorrow of 20 for Hamilton, Portland and the coast, and 21 in Casterton.
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0: weekend round the corner. I hope you had a good day. It is Fifi Fevenick, the happy hour.
1: Finding love is hard enough, and one of the places where people do fall in love or catch feelings is in the workplace. But how you move or shift from work colleague or worker and a client, it's a little minefield of it's got to be reciprocated. And this is WhatsApp chat has gone viral where a work colleague is really hitting on his female fellow worker, and she is shutting him down, and then he cracks it. Like, you can't just DM or WhatsApp a work colleague assuming they're up for it. You can't do that.
2: I've had people put numbers in my window wipers before, back in the day.
1: Right.
2: Well, leave it there.
1: That's randoms.
2: Yeah.
1: Not someone you're working with. Not one of your teammates.
2: Like, what about the confidence in the people doing that? It's like, bro.
1: Yeah, I think what when it's working environment, it's hard to then come back to a working environment. Mm. Like I said before.
2: Well, I got nervous going into my car. I'm like, God, who's watching?
1: I can't imagine you getting nervous over anything.
3: And the guy did say, oh, so you don't want to talk about this file then, knowing full well this is getting printed out for HR later.
1: Yeah, yes, of course. And HR, that's a thing. You've got to be careful. Emma, how did you creatively hit on somebody you're working with?
4: Oh, I didn't. I was being hit on. So I used to work in a drive-through bottle shop.
3: Oh, and, love is in the air.
4: Yeah, I mean, who needs Tinder when you're in a bottle shop?
3: Yeah.
4: I had a lot of customers that come through, but one in particular, he was very keen, he was very persistent. I don't think he drank that much, but he came in and bought drinks anyway. And then one day he just left his number on a piece of paper on the counter for me. And this is about 13 years ago. And, you know, we had a few dates and, you know, had a bit of a play and everything, but timing was really bad. And so nothing kind of went anywhere. And then about 3 years ago, we rekindled. And, you know, 3 years on now, we're very happily together and building a house. And,
3: wow.
4: Yeah.
1: Do you know what I like
4: about timing's right?
1: That, Emma? Because of your workplace, which is a bottle shop.
3: Yeah. He's come in with the five cougars, thanks.
1: The guy that comes in too often, you'd actually red flag, but he's got to come in because it's the only way he gets to see you.
3: Yeah.
1: But then you've got to worry, is he an alcoholic?
3: Yeah.
1: So that was tough for him, and he finally made it.
4: Yeah, he did. So, 10 years apart, but we both kind of kicked some life goals, and then,
2: after. Does he actually drink much, Em?
4: No, he didn't. He actually represented Australia in the Commonwealth Games in 2019.
1: What sport?
4: Shot put.
2: Oh, hello.
1: Well done, Emma.
2: Old shot put.
1: That's great.
2: Now I know what you're talking about when you said you had a little play.
1: Emma, great story. See, you can do it, and he did it. I mean, he is a Commonwealth Games athlete.
2: Yeah.
1: So once they put their mind to things, they usually get there. Aiden, hello.
5: Sort of. So I used to sell Tupperware. And host Tupperware parties to make women.
3: Come on. Wow. That is so good.
2: So
1: there's
2: creepy.
1: A stand innovation for you in the studio.
3: That is smart.
1: Because you, and I don't want to be judgmental, but if you just called up as Aiden, Tupperware salesman would have been the lowest on my list, the last thing I would have thought of. But well played, Aiden. How did you go with the ladies?
2: Did you find a lid for your pot, mate?
3: Seal the deal.
5: It was going all right. No, I didn't get married, but I was in my early 20s, so I was just playing around a little bit. But it went all right.
1: Of course it would have.
2: He just rang up to gloat. He doesn't even really have it. He's just like, I nailed that.
1: It's the equivalent of working in a lingerie shop as a man, isn't it? Like, you're just dealing pretty much exclusively with women.
3: Great idea.
1: Thank you, Aiden. Louise,
3: no more radio for me. I'm off to bras and things.
2: I'd be Victoria's Secret.
3: Yeah.
1: Hi, Louise. Have you converted a work relationship into a proper one?
6: I did. I took a pretty big risk about 14 years ago. I worked in like a video store on the weekends.
1: Mm-hmm.
6: And this really hot guy would come in every weekend and he just would never ask me out. So I took a risk and I stole his number off the registry.
1: Ooh.
2: Smart.
6: And I texted him. And he made me wait actually 5 hours for a reply. So I was ready to quit and change my name and never come back.
1: Oh.
6: But 14 years later, we're married.
1: Oh, well done. Louise, that is a big punt.
3: It is. It's all in.
1: That is.
3: That's all in, because if it's bad, it's a crime.
1: That's
3: you
1: right.
3: Did a crime.
1: To use somebody's personal information off.
2: Nah, it's not a crime. It's love.
1: Oh, Louise, it was worth the punt. Congratulations.
6: Thank you.
0: Thanks for your calls. Yes, Fev.
2: I was waiting for you, one of your stories.
0: I've got one out. It's not. It wasn't actually me, even though you won't believe this. Oh, yeah. Someone working in radio, when the listeners call up like Louise and the other callers just did then.
2: You're a creep.
0: If it wasn't me, I promise. Yeah. If someone sounded hot, they would then get their number from this phone thing that people call up, 131064. Wasn't me, I promise you. Yeah. And then they would, if they like the sound of them, text them.
1: Yeah, I worked with a guy in radio. And
3: Is that why you had to change networks and states? You're on the run? Fifi,
7: Fev and Nick. For your late drive home, it's Fifi, Fev and Nick's happy hour.
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24: For your late drive home, it's Fifi Fevenick's happy hour.
0: What a day it's been right around our country. The $1 million voice wrapped up. And if you missed it, Stefania had the choice. Does she go for the 1 in 100 shot at $1 million and see if it's behind the number on the wall or take the automatic $50,000 offered to her? If you missed the moment.
25: I am so absolutely grateful to be here. This is an absolute blessing and a gift. It's been absolutely wild. I have decided I'm going to take the 50K.
0: Yes!
25: Congratulations!
2: Oh, wow. You're always taking the 50.
0: Congratulations.
25: Stefania has just won herself $50,000.
0: Yeah, you heard it right here with Phoebe Fevenick, the $1 million voice, $50,000. Imagine that moment, the 50K hitting refresh in your bank account. That is happening for Stefania right now. Big congratulations from everyone here with Phoebe Fevenick. Relive the moment on our socials right now as well, Instagram, Facebook, TikTok, wherever you go. But up next, Sydney Sweeney. Everyone this week has been talking about her right across the world. And Fev may be cancelled for something he wants to do. We'll talk about it after this.

0: It's up for your Thursday evening here with Fifi, Fev and Nick. It is the happy hour. Good evening.
1: Now, everyone would be aware of Sydney Sweeney over the last few days and her ad for a gambling company. I don't even remember what the company's called. So that's probably good because I'm not their target. They weren't wanting me. And I don't think they wanted women in general. But anyway, Sydney Sweeney's been everywhere. And we had a meeting after the show 2 days ago.
2: Yeah.
1: And I mustn't have been concentrating or I missed something, but you, Fev.
2: It was me.
1: And who am I going to put up? Leon?
2: No, it was just me.
1: Was it just Fev?
2: It was my idea.
1: Was it Fev's idea?
2: I'll go, yeah.
1: Fev had an idea.
2: Which is always not a good thing.
1: To recreate the Sydney Sweeney ad, but he would do it.
2: Yeah.
1: So he would get naked with some gridiron balls and a little cropped gridiron top. Anyway, yesterday in the meeting, Leon walked in with a big bag from probably Rebel Sports of all the stuff he'd bought to do this recreation of the ad.
0: He walked in with a huge ball bag.
1: Well done, Leon. Leon has spent an absolute fortune at a sports store buying
3: all this time.
1: He took hours out of his day.
2: You should work all day.
0: His bank would have told
2: him. That's what you paid for.
1: As a woman and a senior member of the team, I just felt it was my obligation before you boys went off to do this photo shoot.
2: No, you wrecked the fun.
1: No, I just said, hey, have we thought about the optics of this and how it could get Fev into a lot of trouble?
2: How?
1: Because I feel you've got Sydney Sweeney, who has been having strips torn off her by female athletes for sexualizing female sports. I just feel like a man then continuing that by making fun
2: with male
1: of
2: sports people.
1: I just feel, and I was protecting you. I said, guys, I think we should all protect Fev here because, let's be honest, the press loves some clickbait for Fev.
0: Oh, yeah.
1: You've had a bit recently, and I
2: I was 17.
1: Okay.
0: They just type Fev and Evola pops in on the...
1: I just think if you'd done this, even though it would have been done in fun, even though, of course, you weren't having a crack at female sport, I feel like very easy clickbait headline for the big major media sources would have been Fev spoofing female sport.
2: No, but Sydney Sweeney wasn't doing that for female sport either.
1: A lot of people are saying that, and I'm just saying, I just feel like you would have been easy clickbait, and it would, and as we've said, they don't listen to the context or listen to us on the radio. They just get a photo of naked with some cleverly placed gridiron balls. And they would have broken the internet. Anyway, I just flagged it and then everyone decided maybe it's not a good idea.
2: Because she did it for a betting company. I'm an ambassador for a betting company, Gamble Responsibly, Bet Nation, and I thought this would be great for my betting company to do the same thing and see if everyone reacted the same way they did with Sydney Sweeney, because it's exactly the same thing.
1: Hey, you can still do it.
2: We've both got skin in the game.
1: If you want to do it, do it. I was just looking out for you.
2: I'll do it now. I'll do a whole break. I'll have sports balls hanging down.
1: Can I just say, though, if you are going to do this, I want it to make very clear to editors of the Herald Sun or Daily Mail, I don't want my photo attached to the next scandal. I have nothing to do with this.
2: This is how I was going to do it. I was going to have the dartboard and just have it over my bits and then go hit the bullseye. Sport.
0: I like it.
2: Yuck. Would have nailed that. What do you mean, yuck?
1: I just feel like it's a very dicey area to get involved in at the moment.
2: Maybe,
1: if you want to go there. It's very visual what you're doing for our listeners, but
2: I'm doing it to you.
0: He's got a leg up and he's holding a dartboard.
2: What's that game?
0: What's on the back?
1: Oh, I don't know.
0: I've never seen that.
2: I've never seen it either.
0: That's like one of those chess boards as a kid. You could flip it over and there's backgammon. I've never seen the back of a dartboard.
1: If you're going to do it, then we can. Because I thought, because Leon spent a fortune on all this sports stuff, do we give it away to our wonderful listeners? At least they could benefit from this stuff. What's in the bag?
2: Or we could make a calendar and give it to our listeners.
1: I talked you out of it, but I feel like we've gone back into it.
2: Let's give it away.
1: We're going to give away. What's in the bag?
2: We've got a basketball. That's a good basketball.
0: It's
2: Wilson.
0: Expensive.
2: Wilson basketball.
1: This is brand new sports gear.
2: A Sharon.
1: Oh. A Sharon footy.
2: Yeah.
1: Giving away from the photo shoot.
2: What
1: that
2: did you want me to do with these goggles?
1: <You've got> goggles.
0: I need some of those.
2: Goggles.
0: What else is in there?
3: I thought you could go topless with
2: Prime
3: the
2: 100 tennis cap. Ball. What did you want me to do with that?
1: Put some weights.
2: What's that going to cover?
0: You can
2: think about that. What's that going to cover?
1: It's a very small 2 kilo pink weight he's holding up. Well, you tell us. You tell us what that's going to cover.
2: That won't cover anything.
3: I didn't imagine the sporting equipment would cover everything. I thought it was just seductive poses.
2: That wouldn't even cover half of it.
1: Hi, Michelle.
4: Michelle. Hi, how are you?
1: Great, Michelle. Your first caller through. Take your pick. Do you want a new basketball, a share in footy, some 2 kilo weights?
4: I'd love a basketball, thank you.
1: Yeah, Michelle, it's yours. Good. Brand new basketball.
2: You sure don't want a swimming cap?
1: There's cap and goggles if somebody would like that. Hi, Anastasia.
5: Hi, how you going?
1: Good. We've got a Sharon footy. We've got some goggles and a cap. What else? A dartboard. What would you like?
5: I'll go the Sharon footy.
1: It's all yours.
5: Yay, thanks.
1: Anastasia, there we go. This is fun.
0: As Fev is recreating the shoot just
1: oh, no,
0: for
1: don't
0: us.
1: Because no, he's tag. Not doing the shoot. So we bought him a jersey because no, don't do. Oh my gosh, somebody's going to win
0: listener.
1: This. We got him a jersey, an NFL jersey to cut because Sydney Sweeney had it all cut.
2: This is actually good.
1: It's a great top, and Leon was about to crop it.
2: That's not going anywhere.
1: Anyway, it's all yours.
0: Yeah, it is, Fee. Keep the calls coming. We'll give them away off air with our producers. Good evening for your Thursday. It's Fifi, Fev, and Nick.
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0: Been a huge hour for you Thursday. 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
1: No, I've been stitched up. 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

0: 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The Hot Hits with Nick and Lauren.
1: Well, Robert Kraft, who is the stadium owner sort of at the centre of this Ed Sheeran Macklemore
2: debacle.
1: Says he and Ed will donate US$2 million for aid in Gaza in response to Macklemore's pledge to give his earnings from the Loop tour to Palestine charities. Macklemore said the $1 million that he earned from the two shows that he played on the tour would be completely donated to the cause.
2: Mm-hmm.
1: And he challenged, well, he invited Mr. Kraft, who is the owner of Gillette Stadium, and who concluded it would cross the line for Macklemore to play at the upcoming concerts to match the donation. A few hours later, in a statement released by the stadium, Mr. Kraft said he'd already decided he would double that donation after a call by Ed. He said, "I've dedicated much of my life to building bridges between all people. I believe deeply that all lives are worth protecting. Early today, before Macklemore challenged me to match his donation, Ed called me and asked me to commit $2 million to match his donation to aid the region to fight this humanitarian crisis."
2: I suppose if one good thing's going to come out of it, it's that, because the rest is all awful. Absolutely terrible what's happening. Obviously, the most terrible thing is what's happening in Gaza.
1: Absolutely.
2: But, you know, this has just turned into an absolute nightmare for everyone involved. We haven't heard whether the tour is cancelled yet. And the next show is in about 36 hours. It's going to be interesting to see what happens in the next sort of 24.
1: Yep. Now, the Obamas.
2: Yeah.
1: Obviously, you know, we love, well, I love the Obamas.
2: I'm about to start listing Obamas. You know, Barack.
1: Barack, Michelle, Sasha.
2: And Malia.
1: Malia,
2: yeah.
1: Malia, yeah. Their pet dog, Sonny, has passed away.
2: Oh, God, this is a sad hot off the press.
1: One of the first dogs. He was not, remember they had Bo?
2: Yes.
1: Bo was the OG. They got him just before. He was 13 years old. He's a Portuguese water dog. They got him in 2013 while living at the White House. So he was a first dog for a while. Obama said on social media, "We got Sonny at the start of our second term and all of us, including our first dog, Bo, immediately fell in love."
2: He's so cute.
1: He's remembered as athletic, full of energy and protective of Bo. And despite the breed, she hated getting wet because she was a water dog.
2: Now, can I tell you, Sonny does have a Wikipedia page.
1: Does she?
2: And these are the sections.
1: Please.
2: Breeding and original owners. Media response. Incidents.
1: Uh-oh. What's some of the incidents? So he's got some controversy, does Sonny?
2: In 2013, at an arts and crafts event for military families, Sonny knocked over a two-year-old girl while in front of Michelle Obama. The child was unharmed. Sonny was not aggressive towards the child, licking her face.
1: Good, good, good. Any other controversies, incidents?
2: Yeah, he reportedly bit a White House staffer on the face, leaving a cut under the eye, which required stitches. The visitor,
1: I think that was a love bite, if I know Sonny.
2: Mm-hmm. He was treated by the president's physician.
1: The dog?
2: No, the person. Oh. Anyway, that's the end of the incident section. It's not as long as some people.
1: Now, The Weeknd, who was going to change his name to just Abel.
2: Yeah. And wasn't he retiring from music as well?
1: Yeah, so he's not a man of his word because he's keeping The Weeknd and he's not retiring. So in an interview with GQ Hong Kong and GQ Singapore, The Weeknd has said, "I once caught a glimpse of what retirement looks like, but that wasn't for me. What I'm doing now is a true privilege. No work can compare to it. Over the past year, I've been filled with gratitude. As long as I'm still okay, I'll keep going. The Weeknd isn't going anywhere."
2: Oh, come on. That first quote, "I once caught a glimpse of what retirement looks like, but that wasn't for me." Very me quitting the radio industry three times already.
1: Honestly. What did The Weeknd do? Took a week off and then wrote a terrible film?
2: Yep.
1: I love The Weeknd, though.
2: Did you watch that TV show of his? The Idol?
1: No.
2: I loved it. Producer did Bailey.
3: No, he took a weekend off.
1: Very good.
0: The Hot Hits with Nick and Lauren. 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
15: 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And the old school songs you know all the words to. Nights. Always a winner.
16: Music that makes you feel good.

0: Yeah.
1: Yeah.
2: Big shout out to Apple for getting them.
0: Do you know who else was there? Can I add to your corner?
2: Who was there?
0: Thomas Bangalter from Daft Punk.
2: Also, Tom Pickles. Bailey Pickles.
3: Yes.
2: Bailey Pickles.
3: Mr. Pickles was there.
2: Yeah, I love Apple so much. if I could get on a list with them, I'd love that. A bit shaky right now because I really would like a free iPhone. Just alone or whatever, because I know you do it to some other people in this company. I love you guys for the most part.
0: Very funny.
2: I wanted to ask you guys, do you think the truffle flavour... Do you like truffle flavor?
4: Oh my God, I was literally having a chat with my girlfriend about this morning.
2: Now, I always thought truffle did smell like gasoline kind of-y smell.
1: Gasoline?
2: Yeah.
0: Never felt that,
2: really.
0: Yeah.
1: No.
2: Well, it's actually made with petroleum and crude oil. Did you know
1: truffle?
2: That? Yeah, truffle flavor. Not because there's no
1: truffle
2: real
1: flavor.
2: There's not real truffle.
1: No, they're not sprinkling truffle into chippies and things like that.
2: So I thought it was very interesting. What were you talking about, Karen?
4: We were talking about, Bella asked me if I've ever tried it before, and then I said, well, I think I've had truffle oil, and then she said that she thinks it tastes how bad breath smells.
3: What?
1: Well, some people really, like proper truffle is very overpowering. Yeah. Like it's really, really strong. And some people absolutely hate it.
2: Yeah. I really like it. I like it on chips with cheese, with parmesan cheese.
0: And pasta, truffle pasta.
2: Oh, yes, yes, yes.
0: Toddy's, the great restaurant available in some locations of Sydney, does a great truffle pasta.
2: Oh, I should try that next time.
5: Very bougie of you all.
2: I also want to give a shout out to, there's a brand in Japan that I actually don't know the name of, but they've invented a cup where in the bottom there's like a bicarbonate powder that you can pour any drink in with, there's ice in there as well. Pour any drink that is flat, like it could be like a Powerade, and it will make it a fizzy drink.
0: Whoa.
1: So it's like a portable soda stream.
2: It literally is, yes. And I find it very interesting, and I thought that was really cool.
0: This is why we should all move to Japan.
2: Yeah,
0: honestly, cutting edge.
2: Then it's not going to be Japan.
1: Yeah, that's true.
2: Yeah.
1: And we'd ruin it all.
0: I love that you said that just as the music dropped for a second.
2: I want to give a shout out to the Tiny Fugitives, the movie. They put a bunch of kids on a... you know Johnny Knoxville? He's in the movie.
1: Yep.
2: They put a bunch of kids on a bus with Johnny Knoxville, took them to this R-rated movie, and I don't know how they would have got the right to do this, but they let them watch the movie, and their reactions after the movie were very funny, and I thought it was... I would have had a clip, but I didn't even think about it. I thought it was very funny.
1: You can find
2: it
1: online.
2: You can find it online, yeah. there was also a little game I wanted to play in this last minute.
1: Please.
2: There are, let's see how long it takes me to scroll to the right point.
4: I'm just looking at Bailey just scrolling through this chat that he's got with himself. It's just an endless feed.
2: So, what word goes after these three words? Brain, rain, and sand.
0: Man.
2: No.
5: Storm.
0: Storm.
2: Yes,
0: storm.
2: Yes,
0: storm.
2: Yes, there you go. Oh, great. Congratulations, Karen. You win nothing. Sorry. I've got 30 seconds to plead Apple again. Apple, I love you guys.
0: I was going to say KDOT's prize winning that very quick game could be to get tickets to the Jack Daniels Blackberry launch.
4: Oh, yeah.
1: Yes.
4: I'd love that, actually.
2: Would
4: yes.
2: you like to go?
4: I'd love to, actually.
2: I'll send you the information from Flora.
4: Thank you. Please
0: award that in Ordata.
4: Forward it on.
2: Yes. Also, Nick needs to send lemon crisps out, lady, again. Goodbye.
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0: Grande right across Australia on the Hot Hits with Nick and Lauren. So Tom Cruise has sat down for an interview for the first time in a while.
1: Yeah, he doesn't really do interviews. I mean, we all remember him doing Oprah, which was...
0: Yeah, that's probably enough for me to say I won't do any more of those.
1: I mean, what this man, he's a great actor, is Tom Cruise.
0: Yeah.
1: I can't stand him.
0: You've made this very clear.
1: There's something, he just gives me the heebie-jeebies. But in this interview, first of all, the cover has been getting a bit of flack. I feel a bit bad for him, but it's not his, it's not hit the best photo of him in any way.
0: Yeah.
1: And that's not to say that he's looking, you know, it's just not a flattering photo. I don't think it looks like Tom Cruise.
0: Yeah.
1: I don't think that it represents who he is.
0: It's really weird. And he's got like
1: a strange photo.
0: He's got his tummy out, but it's like, it's a little bit too much tummy, I think.
1: It just looks like unnecessary.
0: Yeah.
1: But the thing that I found interesting, first of all, so this was with GQ, it doesn't sound like Tom Cruise when he's talking either.
0: And the other
1: thing... maybe he's just aging as well.
0: That's possible. The other thing is he's asked in the interview why he doesn't do many interviews.
1: Yeah.
0: See if you can work out what the hell he is on about in his answer here. Ready for this?
2: You haven't really sat down in a context like this one.
3: No.
2: Like, yeah. See, yeah.
3: No.
2: For a long time. Why not?
3: Been busy. One. Very busy. And there's things that I want others artists to know. You know, they see it in the same way that it's like, I want them to know when people see a movie, you want it to look easy. I don't sit here and understanding the joy of that. It's okay if it hurts, that it's hard, that it can be confusing and you don't know. If you look at my career, it's not like happenstance that I ended up in Prague at the time that I ended up in Prague or China when I was there or, you know, Dubai or wherever England, you know, going there in 1982, you know, to make Legend with Ridley Scott. And I would see those doors that open. I'm going, here's an opportunity. When I look at that time, I sincerely mean, like, I'm grateful for the amount of time that I've spent where people have shared their lives with me.
2: Yeah.
3: I can look at it for myself and go, okay, you know, this is what acting is or story or lens or what I see.
0: Now I'll let you know the answer did go on for another minute after that.
1: What? So the question was, you don't sit down normally and do interviews. Why not?
0: That's exactly what the question, that's what I heard the question as.
1: And he said, well, I've been busy, but.
0: Prague and China. So weird.
1: Strange man.
0: Cat, man.
1: I'd love to know everything about him.
0: I get a vibe in like the first sort of 30 seconds. He was trying to be like, I want to leave the mystery of cinema, but then it just meandered off into the most insane sentence that's ever been put together in the English language.
1: Oh, Tom.
0: Oh, do you feel bad for him now?
1: No, I certainly don't feel bad for him. I'm just so intrigued by him as a person.
0: Yeah. Maybe one day we'll find out more. Deepest, darkest secrets, including that one that you've told me a few times.
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4: Let's go! New Friday, you know that, Loz.
7: Yeah, I do. And if anything's going to get you pumped up for the weekend, because the weekend starts right now, my friends, it's this.
4: Odd Mob's here, is baby.
7: Yep.
4: Yes. Man Behind, is it a banger? You Man Behind, one of the great remixes of Get Busy. Kicking off a massive Australian tour this weekend. Saturday, you can see him in Melbourne at the Timber Yard.
7: Oh, wow.
4: Yeah.
7: Hectic place.
4: Sunday the 27th in Perth at the Rekabyte. Is that how you say it?
8: That's exactly how you say it. Nicely done.
4: Brizzy at Fortitude Music Hall on October 3rd. The next night, October 4th, at Adelaide's Hindley Street Music Hall. And wrapping up October 10th, the Roundhouse in Sydney. It's going to be massive. And he is here to mix up a whole bunch of big bangers.
7: Oh boy.
4: There's some great surprises in here.
7: Yeah, I'm excited.
4: Yeah. I mean, if you're a Pitbull fan, you might want to keep your radio on.
7: Yes.
4: And if you're a good
7: heavy
4: vibes...
7: on the Pitbull.
4: It is. If you're a good vibes fan, let's kick it off. Odd Mob starts with his brand new single that just dropped called Super High. Let's get into it.
9: It is

0: Adela, Ain't in LA, hot hits right around the country with Nick and Lauren. Huge record-breaking day at the box office, Lauren.
1: Yeah, the new Spider-Man is officially the highest grossing film of all time.
0: It's unbelievable.
1: I think I saw the other day that Tom Holland as well is now the highest grossing actor or actress of all time.
0: That's insane, isn't it?
1: It is. I have a list here in front of me, though, of the top 10 films. Top 10 highest grossing films as of 2025, adjusted for inflation, right?
0: Okay, that makes sense, yeah.
1: Which I love because when you think of a lot of these movies, they came out pre-social media,
0: Pre-$30 ticket.
1: Yes,
0: as well.
1: Correct. Care to have a fathom a guess as to what's in there?
0: One of the other Spider-Mans.
1: Nope.
0: Okay. Didn't we do this on the podcast like literally two weeks ago?
1: No. I would have done very well with this.
0: Harry Potter.
1: No.
0: Transformers.
1: No.
0: Superman.
1: No.
0: Avengers.
1: No. Oh, one Avengers, Endgame.
0: Iron Man.
1: No. That's the only Marvel film.
0: Bailey's holding up a piece of paper.
2: Avatar
1: is number two.
2: Yeah.
1: All right, I'll go through. Number 10, Jaws.
2: I was going to say there'll be a Jaws in there, I'm sure.
1: Yep. 2.7 billion. Dr. Zhivago, 2.7 billion. Mm-hmm. Ten Commandments, 1956, 2.8 billion. E.T., my guy, $3 billion.
0: Home, home.
1: Sound of Music, Avengers
0: really?
1: Endgame.
0: Really? Sound of Music?
1: Adjusted for inflation, yeah.
0: God.
1: $3 billion.
0: What?
2: That's insane.
1: Think about it. No one, all they could do is go to the movies. They didn't have DVDs and stuff and DVDs.
0: That's just the box office takings, yeah. That's not the DVD and VCR sales. Okay.
1: Oh, I don't know, actually.
0: That doesn't matter.
1: Star Wars, number 3, Titanic.
0: Mm-hmm.
2: Nice.
1: Number 2, Avatar. And at number 1, Gone with the Wind.
0: What?
2: Wow.
1: Has always been right up there.
0: Jesus.
1: Yep.
0: Producer
1: Bailey's 39.
0: Bailey's bounding in.
3: 12 minutes ago, Redfoo started following the hot hit AU.
2: Oh, no way.
3: Yeah, I'm working on your coupon, Lauren, he said in the comment. Yeah.
0: Are you kidding?
3: No. Look at that.
0: That's I'm working on your coupon. You're getting a coupon from Redfoo.
3: Coupon from Redfoo, Lauren. There we go.
1: Oh, I'm flushed.
0: Tell me we've followed him, made him following one of the 67. Remember, we only follow six, seven people.
3: Yeah. It's been 66 for a little bit. We're at 69, right? Oh, that's probably...
1: Oh, my God. Hey.
3: That's keeping at 69.
0: And that is what you call a hot hits talk break.
3: Live radio.
0: That's live radio, baby. Thank you, Bailey, for coming bounding in. It was totally worth it.
3: Thank you.
0: All right, we're back with 99.40 in just a tick. A warning about STIs, everybody. Get ready to...
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16: Your four-day forecast for Western Victoria. A clear night tonight with light winds and a low of 4 degrees. For Friday, there is a strong wind warning for the west coast. Will be a mostly sunny day with northerlies 15 to 25 k's, tending northwesterly 20 to 30 k in the morning. For Saturday, sunny and 23, and Sunday, a windy, mostly sunny day before an evening shower or two and a top of 23. Tops tomorrow of 20 for Hamilton, Portland and the coast, and 21 in Casterton.
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13: Your four-day forecast for Western Victoria. A clear night tonight with light winds and a low of 4 degrees. For Friday, there is a strong wind warning for the west coast. Will be a mostly sunny day with northerlies 15 to 25 k's, tending northwesterly 20 to 30 k in the morning. For Saturday, sunny and 23, and Sunday, a windy, mostly sunny day before an evening shower or two and a top of 23. Tops tomorrow of 20 for Hamilton, Portland and the coast, and 21 in Casterton.
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13: It's 5 degrees.
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1: 6 weeks.
2: That's all right. So, Matt, if someone's texting you Merry Christmas, you basically do the modern version of Bar Humbug.
3: I generally assume that the person has just written a copy and paste text.
1: Yeah.
3: And I respect that they've done it, but often I don't reply. No.
1: Whoa.
3: I'm sure I've gotten a Merry Christmas text from you probably and I haven't replied.
2: Maybe.
3: I think I've gotten a New Year's text from you.
2: Maybe, yeah.
3: All right. Well, look, James, thank you for at least, you know, picking up the phone for us. And we look forward to getting a text from you or a DM from you on our Instagram page in a couple of years' time from now.
0: Yeah, that sounds about right. That sounds about right.
3: Cheers, James.
0: Cheers, boys. Thank you.
3: Well, I've got a little bit of a dilemma, Alex Dyson. I would like you to help me out.
2: A little bit of a Nelly and Ashanti. Was that it?
3: Nelly and Ashanti.
2: Ashanti dilemma.
3: Wasn't it Nelly and Kelly?
2: Was that the one that texting on a Microsoft Excel document video clip?
4: Yeah, it's Nelly and Kelly.
3: Nelly and Kelly.
2: Gotcha.
3: There we go. Yeah, I do. Okay, so as you know, mm-hmm. I might be going on my hot Euro summer.
2: We know this.
3: For a little bit.
2: Matt is packing the budgie smugglers to just have a little frolic through the coasts, coastlines of Italy.
3: Might take a little dip in the Mediterranean.
2: Mm. Watch out for the sea urchins. That's all I'll tell you.
3: Yeah, seriously. Do you think I should take like
2: toad
3: surf shoes?
2: Toad surf shoes. It can't hurt.
3: Oh, I'm nervous.
2: You go with, you know.
3: Sophia
2: and Belinda. Well, yeah. You get Sophia's shirt. I was going to be like, you're not on the prowl for babes, and so wearing toad shoes getting into the water should be fine.
3: Oh yeah, totally. No, I can have the big brimmed hat, the big sunscreen slopped on my, you know, the big rashy. I can't wait.
2: Snorkel around the neck.
3: Yeah, live up to my my hot Euro summer.
2: Because I tell you what, I watched Daniel Craig coming out of the water in Casino Royale, not wearing the toad booties.
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9: Your 4-day forecast for Western Victoria. A strong wind warning for the west coast and a mostly sunny day with northwesterly winds up to 30 k's. Tomorrow, sunny, top of 23. Sunday, a mostly sunny day. Shower or two in the evening, windy and 23. And then on Monday, a cloudy day and a top of 13 degrees. Today, Hamilton, Portland and the coast expecting a top of 20, 21 for Casterton.
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9: Currently, it's 4 degrees.
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14: 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Tradies, how good is this? We've got $1,000 to give away to one lucky tradie. This is fun. You just got to sing any song you want. You just belt out a few bars of something. Give it all you've got. You want to win. There's only one winner. Now we've got Sash, truck driver from Donnybrook. Morning, Sash.
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13: Sasha.
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13: Hey, good morning, mate.
14: Sash, what are you going to sing for us?
15: Unwell.
16: I'm not crazy. I'm just a little unwell. I know right now.
15: That's it.
13: Triple M days boxing.
14: Matchbox 20. Great, great song.
13: I would have gone 3 a.m.
14: 3 a.m. Rob Thomas, what a man.
13: Mm.
14: Okay, Sash, you've already made my day. You haven't even sung yet, so off you go.
15: All right, beautiful. I'm not crazy, I'm just a little unwell. I know right now you can't tell, but stay a while and maybe then you'll see a different side of me.
14: Oh.
15: I've been talking in my sleep. Pretty soon.

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0: people, like the companies, are gathering all your information.
1: Put them in robots.
0: And because weren't people putting photos of themselves in recently to do this 80s trend? Like you wanted to see what you looked like in the 80s.
1: Yeah, it's going viral.
0: And there were people going, no, don't put your photos in. Then they've got your photos or your personal information. Josiah's never looked more scared.
2: Oh, I've got everything in that thing. Everything.
3: Yeah. It adds up.
2: Yeah, that makes sense.
1: Yes. My chat GPT has a bit about me too.
2: It's good. I use it so much.
0: The other big story that has been over the news all week is the billionaires who are running the AI companies and world leaders are all saying, tools down, stop.
3: Well, they did this years ago, remember?
0: And they did put their tools down.
3: We signed a letter and we said we won't let it get any sillier than it is right now. I don't care.
0: I think China's not come to the party, maybe. China's the worry. I think that's why they're all like, well, we might all do this, but we don't. I don't think the Chinese president's playing
1: ball. If
0: China
1: say no to that, that means there's something wrong because they're smart.
0: No, they just do their own. Yeah, they're doing their own thing, and that's fine.
1: What are they doing?
0: Well, probably protecting themselves, but.
1: Why don't we do that?
0: No, but this is the thing. So I was reading the headlines, and the headlines are all. AI in the net, it's feasible the next 10 years that AI turns on humans and wipes out the human race. And I went, that is ridiculous. What is that about? But one, AI could release a biological hazard, like a virus. Just bang.
1: Probably already have.
0: The other one, though, that is more realistic, and I thought, is that that bad? But AI could shut down and wipe all our accounts and our access to the internet.
1: That's why cash is king.
0: And then, no, but you wouldn't even get to spend your, like, here's the thing, is supply chains would fall over. The whole world would fall over. And then the forecasters who are saying it would be the end of the human race, then it would become like Lord of the Flies. So it would, food would become impossible to get. Money would be impossible to get, and then we'd almost destroy ourselves because we would be in a flap.
3: What happens? We let these nerds got out of control. It used to be a bit of a system. Bully them a bit. They watch Star Trek or whatever. Now we just let nerds go on a tear, and now have a look. Disaster.
0: Yes.
3: Everyone's meant to have their sort of place. 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You know,
0: yeah.
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1: Righto, Richie Beno coming up. No, what's his name? 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
0: Ray Dennis Lilly.
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0: Off
1: the long run. Jesus.
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14: Your four-day forecast for Western Victoria. A strong wind warning for the west coast and a mostly sunny day with northwesterly winds up to 30 km. Tomorrow, sunny, top of 23. Sunday, a mostly sunny day. Shower or two in the evening, windy and 23. And then on Monday, a cloudy day and a top of 13 degrees. Today, Hamilton, Portland and the coast expecting a top of 20, 21 for Casterton.
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16: This is Carrie and Tommy.
17: It'd be very annoying, wouldn't it?
18: Mm. What?
17: Your bed being on fire.
18: It'd be good if it was a waterbed.
17: Oh. If it was on
18: it
17: fire.
18: Out. No, that'd put
17: be
18: it out.
17: Just by popping it. But then
18: do
17: you flood it.
18: When everyone had waterbeds growing up? I mean, we didn't, but I remember.
17: I don't reckon everyone. I've only ever seen one in my life.
18: I just remember, like, friends' parents had waterbeds.
17: Yeah.
18: And we'd jump on them.
17: I had one friend. Yeah. And it always made me think, your parents are still freaky.
18: Do you reckon? It just made me think they had money.
17: It made me think they enjoyed the motion in the ocean, if you know what I'm saying.
18: Remember when my parents, when we moved into my mum, my stepdad, stepdad, that's what she used to call him, stepdaddy. Stepdad. Anyway, we moved into this really old house and there was a mirror on top of the main bedroom bed.
17: Nope, thank you.
18: And my mum was like, well, that's got to go. Well, we moved out a decade later and that's
17: still there.
19: Oh, my God.
17: Still there. It's good to check if your partner's a vampire or not. You never know when you might need it. It's been a while since we've done this. It's just those little things in life that give you a bit of a buck up.
20: What makes you feel good? What gets you in the mood?
17: I'll kick off with a quick one, but it's not the one I mainly want to talk about. Mm-hmm. So there is a thing that can completely change the eating experience of fruit. And for me, it'll whether a grape has these or not will determine whether I enjoy eating them. Because grapes without them are delicious. Grapes with them, I can't. It's not worth it. There's often five of them. And so I would say when I bite into grapes, or this also goes for things like mandarins, oranges.
18: Watermelon.
17: I was going to say watermelon as well. When I bite in and I realize from the first bite, oh my God, I've got a seedless variety.
20: What makes you feel good? What gets you in the
17: Because then I know I can just hoe into that bad boy and not worry about Peningaloo reef. Not the main one I want to talk about, though. Because I think I'm about to say something that women have been across for years. Mm-hmm. Now, I don't know why men don't adopt more things that women do. I remember the first time I had a scented candle in my house, I was like, this is good.
18: It's so
17: why don't
18: good.
17: We talk about this more? And why aren't, when people are getting together at the men's shed meetings and stuff, why isn't someone going, guys, have you tried a scented candle? It's delicious. Heaven, do that. But this one is not a scented candle. It's something that I keep in my car. And so every day I can use this, particularly throughout winter, it was a lifesaver. Do you know what I might be talking about?
18: Like a thermos.
17: Nope. I keep it in my center console.
18: Yeah.
17: It cost me about $11 and I reckon it'll last me a full year. And it just sits there. And each time I get in.
18: A lip balm.
17: It is not a lip balm. I carry one of those in my pockets at all times. And they also, actually, a lip balm.
20: What makes you feel good? What gets
17: you the thing I'm talking about.
18: Hand cream.
17: Yeah, I take off my little rings and I pop them in my little thing in the center there and I get my little hand cream and my mitts have never been smoother.
20: What makes you feel good?
18: When I was in my late teens, one of my friends started using hand cream, which felt like a very granny-ish thing to do at the time.
17: Yeah.
18: And I clocked it last year when I saw her in person and we hugged and I saw her hands. Her hands, I reckon, are a decade younger than the rest of our hands because she's been using hand cream every single day.
17: Yes, a decade younger. So what's that mean? They're still smoking cigarettes or something? What does that mean?
18: No, like than the rest of our hands.
17: Supple.
18: They're still just like wrinkle-free and like supple is a great word.
17: Yeah, isn't it? Fellas, if you haven't got a hand cream in your life.
18: A lot of us even remember
17: Is that
18: to put
17: not a thing
18: cream.
17: That women
18: I mean,
17: just
18: it is a
17: their...
18: thing that women can use, but I feel like.
17: Do you not have one in your car?
18: No.
17: Oh, have one in your car.
18: Yeah.
17: Sarah has one in her car. Sarah, do you have a hand cream in your car? Treat yourself. Yeah. I'll get hand creams for everyone. Don't worry.
19: I've got one in my car.
17: He's got one in his car.
18: Can I tell you what I discovered the other night and I've been having every night and it makes me feel good?
17: Yeah.
18: Is I've rediscovered mini marshmallows, not the big fat ones, but the little ones. And I have a little chai or a little hot chocolate at night, pop them in. Oh.
20: What makes you feel good?
18: It feels like I'm out at like a cafe or something, you know?
17: These are the little things we're talking about. 13, 10, 60. What little things do you have in your life that just give you a little buck up? Give us a call.
20: What makes you feel good? What gets you in the mood?
17: Just those little things in life that give you a little pep in your step. I've discovered buying a hand cream and keeping it in my car center console. So when I get in the morning, I just give my hands a little bloody lubrication.
18: Can I have a pop a feel
17: over here? Have a David.
21: Do you ever go a little bit too hard on the lubrication of the hands and then struggle to grip the steering wheel?
17: I slip all over the
18: road.
17: Those
18: hands haven't worked a hard day in their life.
17: They have not. And I hope to keep it that way. Please see Bick Moore. G'day, Sophia.
22: Hi.
17: What makes you feel good?
22: Tweezers. Bit of a weird obsession with mine, but it makes me feel really good.
17: So, like,
22: I'm in my car, my back. Like, the kids would come in the car from school and say, like, they've got a splinter, you know, in their hands.
17: Oh, it's just knowing you have them.
22: Getting things out with the tweezers just gives me a great satisfaction.
17: Yes.
18: Yeah, have you got hair growing in places at the moment that you like to just have a little pluck?
22: I'll do laser on my legs and then, you know, there might be randomly like one or two hairs you know, little blackhead, and like I'm sitting in my car and I just, and just the satisfaction, and I can't explain it. Yeah, but the splinters are by far my favourite.
17: Sophia, when you're, because my dad used to say, we got so scared to say we had a splinter because my dad's method of removal was
22: Break them down.
17: Like, hold your arm down and let me just dig it out with whatever. Yeah, is it? Yeah, I was going to say, how much complaining do you get?
22: No, a lot, but I'm like, yeah, I get so much satisfaction out of it that I'm just like...
21: Just making your kids climb trees.
22: I'm doing it for their own good anyway. Like, it's got to come out. It has to come out anyway. Yep. So, whether it's great, like, it's coming out and, yeah, I'm doing it.
17: Good on you, Sophia.
22: My husband runs away from me. Like, he'll come home saying, oh, I've got it. You know, if he's welding and he's got a splinter, he, like, will not come anywhere next to me. Like, he knows.
17: When he runs, Sophia, do you go and spear tackle him down with tweezers in the back pocket ready to go?
22: Yes, I do.
17: Bless you, Sophia. Good on you. Good on you. Thank you for getting involved.
18: Hey, Chris.
1: Hey, good afternoon, everyone.
18: What makes you feel good? What gets you in the mood, Chris?
1: What gets me in the mood during the day are those Red Allen's frogs. So not the cheap brand. It has to be the Allen's frogs.
17: What's the difference between the Allen's ones and the cheap ones? Is it in the chew?
1: It's definitely in the chew, the flavour.
17: Yeah.
1: How much extra effort you need to put into the chew.
17: Yes.
1: It's just all round. The Allen's are the go-to frogs.
17: How many are you smashing in a day, Chris?
1: Okay. Let's go perhaps 2 to 6.
18: You don't have to pretend with us. Like, we're not judging, Chris. You can be honest.
1: Okay, 6 to 10.
17: Good on you, Chris. Thank you very much. It's weird we chose. So the frog to kiss is a disgusting thing, but we've so many of our lollies, Freddo frogs, like red frogs. Like, we've suddenly decided, you know what animal we want to eat but don't, except for the French.
18: So that's so weird. Why do we have that, not like have dog shaped things when everyone's got dogs? Why have we chosen frog?
17: Yeah, I don't know. We've got frogs and koalas. We've decided they're the most edible.
18: Oh, and snakes, someone pointed out. Yes. Joel, what makes you feel good?
2: Sorry, I've always got a 2 litre chocolate milk in the fridge, but I'll have a skull out of the bottle before I go to bed.
17: Yes. Yes, Joel. Yes, yes, yes.
20: What makes you feel good? What gets you in the mood?
17: Joel, do you have a brand of choice, a preference? Who makes it?
2: Normally, it's the oak.
17: Yep.
2: Yeah, oak chocolate milk, and it's always out of the bottle. It can't be out. Not out of the glass.
17: Yeah. Mm. And does your living arrangements? Do people share the bottle that has been drunk out of?
2: No, my wife calls me a big kid because I have to have chocolate milk in the fridge at all times.
17: Do you ever heat it up?
2: No. That has to be like ice cold.
17: But wouldn't it? Have you tried heating it up, Joel?
2: Like I haven't, and now I am going to tonight.
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12: Your 4-day forecast for Western Victoria. A strong wind warning for the west coast and a mostly sunny day with northwesterly winds up to 30 k's. Tomorrow, sunny, top of 23. Sunday, a mostly sunny day. Shower or two in the evening, windy and 23. And then on Monday, a cloudy day and a top of 13 degrees. Today, Hamilton, Portland and the coast expecting a top of 20, 21 for Casterton.
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14: Ahoy to me, Java. Hamish.
15: Ahoy. Yes. I was going to say we're either coffee, but I think we might be something else. What might Jack be?
14: Ahoy to me, Python.
15: Yes. Okay,
14: yeah,
15: we are.
14: I think we're
15: languages.
14: Like a script. Yeah.
15: We're programming languages, baby.
14: Yeah. And I'm HTML.
15: The classic.
14: Yes.
15: What are the differences there? That's all I know, though.
14: Yeah, Haim, Java released in 1995, one of the most popular programming languages. Spotify used Java. Netflix applications.
15: Yeah, I remember helping those guys out.
14: Python, an emerging excitement machine.
16: Yeah, there's a lot of groundswell about Python.
14: gained widespread use in machine learning communities. Yeah.
15: That's you, Jacko,
14: yeah,
15: all over.
14: That's me. And then HTML. That's HTML, just me, you know, stands for hyper text markup language. Mm-hmm. Just run of the mill. You know, design documents on a web browser, but still, again, you would.
15: You'd get it done.
14: You'd get the job done. Certainly not the best script language to hang out with at the party. I would say there's more cool.
15: You haven't given yourself. I just figured that you were like. That, you know, oh, and without me, the internet would die.
14: No, I just the way the cooking
15: Python,
14: crumbles
15: can be. Python's probably the bad boy amongst us.
14: I would say when Python arrives at a party,
16: it sounds like yeah.
14: You know, like new, like Zendaya. Like,
16: I'm working on new stuff. Yeah. Like, you're doing music playout, aim, and video playout. That's cute, but like machine learning and AI.
15: I think people can recognize that Netflix and Spotify were good projects that I worked on.
16: Oh, no, sure, they're great.
14: Oh, you've established yourself. Java is
15: I'm out the back. People go, oh, when's Python getting here? He's already here. He's out the back in the bungalow.
14: Yeah.
15: Cool. He jumped the fence. He didn't even come to the party through the front door. But at the party, Jack, I wouldn't be surprised if you came over to me, the wise old dog, and just said, hey, man, give us a hit of that for a second. Can I pick your brains?
16: No, you were a big inspiration.
14: It is time. Ahoy also to Noah, who's in Canada, who used hamishnetty.com to tell us what he's up to.
17: And ahoy back to you, Weaver. Ahoy boys, Noah here, recording from Nelson, British Columbia. And I just had a quick question regarding Power Moves. I purchased the Honourable First Edition of the Power Moves Volume 2 book for a Secret Santa for a mate. But before I could give it to him around Christmas time, he jetted off to Canada for his ski season. But here I am, hoping to give him the book in a couple of weeks to surprise him. And wondering if this could possibly be considered a Power Move. Because he's going to have to pay some serious oversized baggage fees on his way home because of the book's immense weight.
14: Yeah, definitely.
17: Let me know your thoughts.
14: Oh, yeah. Wow. That's a lot to unpack there. Literally. It's a huge book he has to take in his game.
15: And, you know, we do love a niche power move. One of our favorite things is the category to which the power moves fit in. And I guess this is one to go. If you would like to get supremacy on a mate you're visiting in another country that you know is near the weight limit for his luggage,
14: yeah, give him a bulky
15: gift. This. Yeah. Take a large book that he has to bring home. It's a great power move.
14: I think it is, because the amount of times I have been interstate or away and someone's gone, hey, here's this gift for you, and you're like, How the hell am I taking this home?
15: Small gifts only.
14: Small gifts only.
15: Trinkets, diamond necklaces, that'll do.
14: Power Moves books still available due to Hawes's. How many are there, do you reckon? 16,000, I think. I think he, jumped the gun on that one. Remember, Big Hawes has gone mad. Yeah. So, yeah, Insanity Edition. Take advantage of a Mad Men Edition, I think it is still available.
15: You don't want to be given 16,000 books at once when you're traveling, do you?
14: No.
15: That's a freight power move.
14: Jack, Haim knows what we're doing. You missed the meeting this week, just for the first time in a while, but I'm being kind. You never come to the meeting.
15: Where's he going with this? Yes.
16: Now I know how Beck feels to get pranked by Andy.
15: So sad to not get your regular PowerPoint presentation as we all caught up the day before the show.
14: But I was explaining to Haim, Jack, that there's a cafe near the new place that Beck and I are renting, the one that flooded and then we're back in. Called Mimulette, right? It's a French cafe run by a French guy. He only employs French people, it seems. I went in there one day. They were swamped. It was really busy. It's a great spot.
15: Okay. Like your apartment.
14: And I ordered and paid, and then it seemed like the backlog was just getting too big for them. They were a person down, and I knew it wasn't going to come out in time, and I had to get go to a meeting. And I said, I'm really sorry. Have you started making it? They said, no. I'd already paid. And he said, don't worry, we'll just give you your regular order next time.
16: Okay.
15: Should point out, this is a ham, cheese, toastie, Jack, and a hot chocolate.
14: Yep.
16: Okay.
14: Next time I went in, I hoped that they would remember.
16: Yes, because it's awkward to say.
14: Yeah, and then they did.
15: Well, this is the funny thing. You would have no problems, Jack, saying, I'm here under the program, under the free sandwiches for Jack program.
16: I actually have difficulty being a weasel in face-to-face.
14: Yeah.
15: You're like arm's length?
16: Yes.
14: Yeah, yeah.
16: The podcast is a perfect place to weasel. Because you're not looking at the person.
14: Exactly. So I went, I thought that they would say, they didn't. I then paid and I kind of went, oh, gosh, I shouldn't have done that. But I won't bring it up. I'll just do it next time. And then the next time it felt like I'd already had a transaction and I didn't feel right bringing it up. So I was every time I'm hoping that they remember. It's now 3 months. I haven't remembered. And I've been in there. I've been in a lot. And I kind of feel like I'm entitled to not a free hot chocolate, a hot chocolate.
16: I paid for one.
15: And he wants his hot chocolate and he's, all goods to the very off. So this is where, to catch up to speed, Jack. So you say, Andy goes to me, do you think we could do that thing where you write the script using my expertise? Can probably come in with a bit more of an overview. I am at arm's length. And as a friend and as a sticky situation consultant, I can write the script for Andy. give it to him so he can knock this thing on the head and get him the ham, cheese, toasty and hot chocolate, or, as you're about to see when you read the script, Andy, goods to the value thereof.
16: Okay,
15: now, you, the other important factors Andy told me, I was like, give me everything you know about this case, okay? If you really want my help, I need the full picture. Andy often goes with Henry, the allegedly tall terrier, and they know him as the guy with the dog, right?
14: Yep. Plenty of dogs go there, but yeah, they don't know me with Henry.
15: And because he also often gets a slice of ham for Henry.
14: Mm-hmm.
15: Is that true?
14: That's true.
15: You get a piece of ham for Henry, so they'll be like, oh, that's the guy with the that we give the ham to the dog to.
14: Yes. Yep. I also never have mustard in my ham and cheese toasty. Mm-hmm.
15: Yep.
14: And the owner doesn't like that. He thinks it's not very French.
16: Yeah. Yeah. Okay.
15: You would also, and it was the brunette young lady that served you. Okay. I've popped a bit of French in the script. So maybe we do a rehearsal first, just if you need some help with the pronunciations. So this is, my hope is that this gets you a desired outcome.
14: Okay.
15: But you must stick to the script.
14: Okay, I won't. I won't waver from it.
15: Every word has been handcrafted to get you the desired outcome.
14: Okay.
15: Jack, do you want to be the restaurant?
16: Yeah, sure. Okay. Bonjour. My name is Andy Lee. Hi, Andy. Good to see you again.
15: I'll be more French than that.
16: And I'm going to be on the phone. Okay. Hi, Andy.
15: Just bonjour. Just bonjour.
16: Bonjour, Andy. You probably know me.
15: Do a two-week class about your character.
16: I feel it's unfair. One of us has a script and the other doesn't.
15: No, that's true. Sorry, Jake.
16: You probably know me. I come into the cafe regularly, but I'm also the host of The 100 with Andy Lee. Although you'd probably say, when you see me, it's more like The Hungry with Andy Lee. Am I right? Oh, yes. Andy.
14: Sorry, I'm just doing the script.
16: Oh, boy.
15: There we go. That's icebroken.
16: Yes, Andy, we remember you. You come in with your dog.
14: Yes. Anyway, I'm calling with a slightly difficult situation. A month or so ago, I ordered a ham, cheese, toasty and a hot chocolate, but the cafe was so busy I had to leave, but I had already paid. The brunette mademoiselle.
15: Get him on side with French.
14: The brunette mademoiselle said I could just not pay next time. And je suis désolé, it has never been mentioned again.
15: Yes, I'm so sorry. It's never been mentioned again.
16: Okay. We do so many transactions here. I don't specifically remember that happening, but okay.
14: Mm. I love your cafe. I love French things, the bread, the smoking, the cinema. I love France. I don't want anything to stand between us. As you know, I sometimes come in with my tall yet petite terrier, Henri. She gets one slice of how do I say ham in France?
15: I think it's jambon.
14: Jambon. Ham. Okay, but I won't. Okay, maybe I do have to qualify it if, you know,
15: you probably butcher it, so just to say the ham as well, yep.
14: Jambon. Ham.
16: I do. I remember the dog. I just don't remember saying a free sandwich.
14: Okay.
16: Yeah.
14: I'll forget about the cheese toastie and the hot chocolate if I could have 100 free pieces of ham for Henry. For my next 100 visits, one piece of ham, no questions asked, and everyone knows that I'm the guy who gets one free piece of ham for his dog. Un merci.
15: Un morceau de jambon gratitude. So that's one free piece of ham.
14: Okay. French. Un bonjour de jambon.
15: Morceau.
14: Un morceau.
15: I like that and throw it in if you're confident. I'm not even confident the way I said it. So just if you're feeling it be picking up some of the pronunciation off him.
14: Of him, yeah. Mm. I suppose I really am Andy Lee from the 100. 100 pieces of ham, the hambred.
15: Hambred.
14: Hambrick.
15: Okay.
14: Okay. And then do we have it? Okay, cool.
16: Yeah, I think that'll work.
15: Yeah.
14: All right.
18: Luna's calling. Mimolet. Hello.
14: Bonjour. My name is Andy Lee.
18: Yeah. Oh.
19: Richie speaking.
14: Bonjour. My name is Andy Lee.
19: Yeah, what's up?
14: Yeah. You probably know me. I come into the cafe regularly, and I'm the host of The 100 with Andy Lee. Although, when I'm in there, it's probably more like The Hungry with Andy Lee, right?
19: Oh, yeah. Andy, how are you?
14: Yeah, good. Anyway, I'm calling with a slightly difficult situation. About a month ago, I ordered a ham and cheese toastie and a hot chocolate, but the cafe was so busy that I had to leave and I'd already paid. And the brunette mademoiselle said that I should just not pay next time. And je suis désolé, it has never been mentioned again.
19: Oh, is it?
14: Mm.
19: Yeah, mate, no worries. Just come back whenever. Just tell us that and either me or the girls will handle it.
14: Oh, wonderful. Easy, easy. I will forget that. I'm happy also to forget the cheese toastie and the hot chocolate if I could get 100 free pieces of ham for Henry for my next 100 visits. One piece of ham, no questions asked, and everyone knows that I'm the guy who gets the free piece of ham for his dog.
19: Mate, don't worry. We'll get you the toastie and your hot chocolate on the house, and we get you the ham as well. It's no big deal, mate. Don't worry about it. Ham is, it's just ham.
14: Thank you. Thank you so much. I suppose now I'm the hamdred with Andy Lee.
19: Yeah, no worries, mate. See you next time, Andy. Okay, take it easy. Bye.
14: Bye.
15: Yeah, little beauty, the sandwich and 100 pieces of ham, and we have it recorded. Jack, can you bring up that end bit where Andy did the hamdred joke and where we heard the man piss himself?
14: We don't have time.
15: No, Jack, bring it up quickly. We just want to isolate it just to hear the laugh again. We've got time for an extra laugh.
19: Yeah, no worries, mate.
15: He loved it. He got it. He got it and he loved it.
13: 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And for more of the boys, search Hamish and Andy on Listener.
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12: Your four-day forecast for Western Victoria. A strong wind warning for the west coast and a mostly sunny day with northwesterly winds up to 30 km. Tomorrow, sunny, top of 23. Sunday, a mostly sunny day. Shower or two in the evening, windy and 23. And then on Monday, a cloudy day and a top of 13 degrees. Today, Hamilton, Portland and the coast expecting a top of 20. 21 for Casterton.
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0: Yes, FM.
15: Ahoy to my disodium guanulate.
16: Yes,
15: Hamish.
16: That's. I would never. I hope you're not monosodium, Jack, because I'm at least disodium. I'm at least two sodiums because you've got to branch out.
15: Well, I've got bad news for Jack because he is monosodium glutamate.
17: When that's you're doing MSG. It right, you just do it once.
16: Is it really? We talked about it the other week on the show. We're types of salt or food additives.
15: Yeah, well done.
16: We can't be heralded as geniuses for using our own show as reference.
15: We forget our stuff all the time.
16: Yeah, this was a test. Matter of weeks. I'm the first to admit that after about 4 weeks, my memory just falls into an abyss, never to be seen again.
15: Well, Jack didn't get it. You talked about it the other day, but Jack didn't have it. I wondered whether you'd get it. I'm disodium inosinate. We are the three common flavour enhancers.
16: Yes. Why so many? What are they? Does it say there what they do? Because I think we talked about it the other week without really understanding what it does. We just were like, these are boosters.
15: MSG, which is what Jack is, enhances savoury or umami flavour? What's umami?
16: Savoury. Basically, okay. I think it's the sixth taste, or fifth taste. Cheese is umami, but so is a few other things.
15: Essentially, they all enhance umami. I think there's
16: actually an element of salt to umami as well.
15: Yeah, right.
16: Umami is another one of those words, Jack, that pops up all the time in a crossword.
15: Yeah.
16: Because it just must fit and give you some vowels in weird places. Spots.
15: In my notes here, though, you and I-ham are often used alongside the MSG. We're not natural solo players.
16: When MSG's not enough, add this.
15: I don't know, when's that happening?
16: We're like rinse aid. You can't run the whole dishwasher on it, but if you can remember, this will help. Yeah. And I say that as someone that has never used rinse aid, but I'm aware.
17: Oh, man, you've got to use it. It will make a difference.
15: Really, yeah, Jack?
17: Because your plates are coming out wet. Are they coming out wet?
16: Yeah.
17: And then they get all wet,
16: and guess what happens? Somehow they dry.
17: No, you can get them out dry.
16: We're in a pretty dry house. It's nice to have a little bit of extra moisture in the air.
17: Why does the aid help?
15: I don't know how a liquid helps dry something, but it can.
16: Do you know what? Someone tried to tell us how dishwasher has.
15: This sniffs of a deal, Jackster. No.
16: Yeah, exactly.
17: Aren't you using Rinse Aid?
16: Yeah, this sounds like a lot like an ad.
17: No, but is Rinse Aid not a brand?
16: I think Rinse Aid's a thing. No, it can come in different brands.
17: It can come in many brands.
16: It's okay. Safe there.
17: What's your preferred, Jack?
16: I was hoping you'd ask.
17: I am open to anybody who wants to partner.
16: Yes. If Mission Chips starts doing Rinse Aid, we'll find out that Jack's got a preferred tortilla strip and Rinse Aid partner. Rinse Aid is there's so many mysteries in a dishwasher. I saw something online that was like, hey, don't rinse off your plates before you put them in the dishwasher.
15: Yeah, I got told that because the
16: dishwasher has the technology to detect how dirty your plate is and it will adjust the wash accordingly. I was like, there's absolutely no way the dishwasher is doing that.
15: I got told by the dishwasher guy that came out to fix my dishwasher. He said, are you rinsing? And I said, yes. He goes, you're rinsing too much. And I said, why? He goes, the natural oils, it's designed for natural oils to help lubricate the system on the inside.
16: You're insulting your dishwasher.
15: Yeah.
16: I mean, you're cleaning before the cleaner comes over and the dishwasher's lost its self-confidence and it will stop washing if it thinks you don't need it.
17: What's the point? What am I doing?
16: You obviously don't think I do a good job because you do. Like going to the hairdresser pre-cut. It's insulting to them.
15: That's fair. The other thing that I think I mentioned this before, but the other thing was when I opened the dishwasher and I don't know whether it's been on or not,
17: then that's you've cleaned them too much.
15: I've cleaned them too much. I've rinsed too much.
16: Yeah, that does not surprise me at all.
15: Yes. Ahoy all. Also to Stuart, who's in Edinburgh, Scotland. He went to hamishnandy.com to tell us what he's been up to.
16: On your Stuart.
18: Ahoy, boys. It's Stuart here from Edinburgh. I'm just here with my 14-month-old son, Rohan. You may hear him in the background there just speaking little boy language. I'm sure Jack, as a little boy himself, will be able to translate for you. I just wanted to call in as you were talking about pseudocreme recently. Fun fact for you, pseudocreme is not actually a creme. It was originally developed in Dublin and was marketed as soothing cream. But because the Irish were such a thick and fast accent, they would always pronounce soothing cream as pseudocreme. So eventually, they just officially changed the name to pseudocreme as everyone was calling it that anyway. So pseudocreme, actually soothing cream, which makes physiocreme still the world's number one cream.
16: What a great update on the battle for creme supremacy. Yes.
15: Can I just say, rest my case at the end of it, wasn't it?
16: On the topic of accents, I think I speak for everyone when you were like, oh, we've got Stuart here from Edinburgh. Mm. Now, was it just me? Because often we have Aussie expats.
15: Yes.
16: I was like, please be Scottish. Mm. Because I think when you think you're going to hear a Scottish accent, you get excited to hear it.
15: Yes.
16: It would have been, sure, Stuart the Australian would have been a great guy, but there would be a part of us going, we were a bit robbed of a Scottish accent. Yes. We thought we were going to get one. I was so glad that he was a true Edinburghian.
15: I agree.
16: Not the name.
15: Thank you, Stuart. Guys, I've got a chance for one of you, to be a permanent fixture of our house.
16: Of the castle.
15: Of the house we're building.
17: Right, like an artwork on the wall.
15: Well, let me explain.
16: Oh, Jack, have you seen Star Wars? He's gonna dip us in liquid. He's gonna freeze us and put us on the wall like Jabba the Hutt. Because yes. Star Wars fans will be going crazy at me now because I can't remember the name of Carbonite. That's what Han Solo gets dipped in.
15: Yep.
16: I do envisage, Ando, your lounge room very much like Jabba the Hutt's headquarters. Where people, mostly probably tradies, are coming over to like go, hey, can we get paid, mate? You know, we worked for 9 years on this house, and you're just sort of there, and people are playing like different instruments and stuff, and you're just, you know, me or Jack's on your wall as a trophy.
17: Yeah, well, I mean, well, this it won't be a trophy. It won't be like, it's not visual, but let me explain. So Beck, we're leaving the house the other day. I think I might have told you a little bit of this, Sam. Leaving the house the other day. And Beck goes, oh, I'm just loving it. I'm so grateful. This is it's awesome. And I was like, oh, yeah, same. I'm feeling so grateful.
16: It'd be wild if it was the opposite.
17: Yeah. And she said,
16: you know what?
17: Six fireplaces isn't enough.
16: When we did the design, it seemed like it'd be big enough. But now I just think we could have built a bigger one better.
17: And then she says, I'd never stay here without you, but you know, I'm loving it.
19: What? So you have to be in the house every moment she's in the house?
17: And I said, what do you mean? She goes, oh, I'd be too scared.
16: It's a big castle. It's weird to have something haunted fresh. Like you're brand new haunted.
17: And I said, well, that's not great. No, that's a problem. That's a huge problem. And she's like,
16: I mean, it's going to be her house. Yeah.
17: She goes, no, I'll just go stay at my mum's when you're away. I was like,
19: no,
17: well,
19: it's your home.
17: I'm away a lot. Like this yeah. is, she goes, yeah, well, maybe she can come and stay here. I said, no, like, What is the issue? She goes, oh, well, you know, there's glass, you know, you can see out, it's like, and people can see. And I was like, yeah, that's, most houses have windows. She goes, yeah, I just don't think I'd feel comfy. I said, well, we need to make you feel comfortable. Yeah.
16: The benefit for Beck here is though, like, even let's say an intruder got onto the property.
17: Mm.
16: It could take them hours and hours and hours to find her. And then you could go, there's someone on the property. And be like, this would be like playing hide and seek in Manhattan. Like, okay, well,
19: he's been an intruder for 3 weeks. We just haven't known he was here.
16: They're not going to find me. Yeah, he's been sleeping.
19: Finding someone wasting away. Do you need water, mate?
16: Yeah, so I've just been warming myself using one of the lesser used fireplaces.
19: So it's too big. Is that the problem?
17: It's not about big. Like Beck has this as well with regards to any place that she doesn't like staying at home at all by herself.
16: Mm. It's
17: she
16: not hunk. I mean, yeah, so is voice similar concerns. Although very rare you're at home without the kids or the other person. But I've done it once in our house. We've been there for 5 years.
17: Yeah.
16: It happened last year and I was like, I don't even know what to do. I was full. She should be just sliding around the house in her socks. Like,
17: exactly. You know, so I think, to be honest, I think it's a benefit and a luxury males have a lot where I think females, be stereotypical, do worry about this stuff. So I said, well, we have to fix this. We will up the security. Like, what do we need to put in this? So a security expert comes around.
16: Mm. This is where me and Jack come in. We're guards.
17: Yeah.
16: Awesome.
17: And they're talking about how they can secure all the windows and all these trips and stuff. Like, not like trips, like explosion, you know, like lasers.
19: Like Home Alone booby traps. Yeah,
17: no. Like,
16: I'm surprised.
17: They can, you know, detect and alert and all these types of things. And then the guy goes, now, if someone does make it inside the house, what do you want to happen? I was like, well, I'd like them to leave. He said,
16: yes.
17: Well,
16: have you seen the board game Mousetrap? Well, we would love that.
17: You joke. He said,
16: do they do cages?
17: He goes, we could trap them. And I said, what do you mean? Like, he goes, we can lock certain doors in a certain way. So they run, often burglars run around to try and get out to an open door. And we can work them way them into like, a certain room in the house.
16: They're always going to be able to get out of a chimney, though, with six fireplaces. they'll just reverse Santa. Like, that's the biggest security threat to the house.
17: Well, they might have thought of that even. So I said, well, no, I don't want to trap anyone in the house.
16: You want them to get out, don't you?
17: Yeah.
16: Like a bird that gets in a cafe.
17: Yes, that's what I think.
16: You want to do everything you can to keep them from getting in.
17: Yes.
16: Once in, you want to fast out.
17: Yes.
16: Exactly like a bird in a cafe, to be honest.
19: So you want a big sheet
16: and walk
19: towards the bird with a big sheet.
17: So then I say, yeah, we would like them out. He said, well, what do you want playing to get them out? And he said, we could have a song, you could have your voice. And I was like, what do you mean? He's like, oh, there's a pre-recorded track. You know, some people play classical music too. And I said, right.
20: Do they really? What, to calm them down?
21: Like, just to say, we're home and we're on to you. You know, I post an alarm.
20: I got to go now. I got to say goodbye.
21: Here's where the competition comes in.
19: I wouldn't instantly know that classical music in a house I was robbing meant we're home and we're on to you.
20: Yes. Yeah, I agree, Jack. Fair. I don't know if criminals know this.
21: I think it's more like something's playing, oh, no.
20: Yep.
21: They're on to me. Mm. Like, all lights on, for instance. Yep. All lights on, music plays. Okay.
20: If just a quick sidebar. Mm. If this was the person saying to you, do you want to trap them or get them out? Mm. Or they gave you the option, or do you want to mess with them? Mm. Would you mess with them as a true king would in his castle, as Jabba the Hutt would?
21: Yeah, I was keen for mess with.
20: Yep. Can we have the floor open up and there's actually a pit of combat underneath? We know we've excavated enough.
21: That all sounded like fun, but when I actually thought of the terrifying moment that it might be to have an intruder, like, oh, less fun to have a mess with. But then I went back to fun, because this is where the competition starts between the two of you. I'd like a song. It can be a cover or an original from both of you.
20: For your intruder system.
19: To evict the intruder.
21: Yeah, to evict the intruder. And whoever is the most impressive song will be the song played at any intruder that gets into my house forever.
20: Thus incentivizing us to break into your house to get airplay up of our song.
21: And receive royalties.
20: Under the disaster scenario where no one ever breaks in, no one will ever get to hear it. That would be a shame. Okay, how long do you want it?
19: Give us more of a brief. Would you want us to scare them out? Do you want it to be instructional?
21: The brief is simply a song that encourages people to leave.
19: Okay.
20: Yep. Okay. Lights are on.
21: You've got a week. Mm.
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16: Good morning. It's Daniel Brewer with your Western Victoria news and sport. Western Victorian schools are being encouraged to get creative and celebrate local biodiversity through a student photography competition. Luke Francis reports.
0: Resource Smart Schools has opened entries for this year's student photography competition, Sustainability Through Your Own Lens. This year's theme is Backyard Biodiversity. Discover your local icons, encouraging students to photograph species, habitats and natural places in their local area. The competition is open to Victorian schools involved in the Resource Smart Schools program across three age categories from prep to year 12. Entries close Friday, October 16. Luke Francis, Ace Radio.
16: Repairs are being carried out on the raised pedestrian crossing on French Street in Hamilton. Council says asphalt deterioration has been identified at the crossing, with work scheduled to begin on Monday, September 28. The repairs are expected to take about a week, with the timing planned during the September school holidays to minimise disruption to nearby schools. More information can be found at the Southern Grampian Shire Council Facebook page. This week's been Foster Care Week, a time dedicated to honouring the incredible individuals and families across our community who open up their homes and hearts to children in need. Molly has been a foster carer for the last 10 years and says over the years she's eased herself into becoming a full-time foster carer.
7: At the start, it was emergency foster placement, so you didn't really know what was going to happen. So I had kids from every background and every need, and I ended up falling into a space of being a lot more comfortable to take kids with medical needs because I have a bit of a background in the area.
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16: The Hampton Kangaroos 15 and under reserves netballers are hoping for premiership glory tomorrow in the Hampton Football Netball League when they take on South Warrnambool. As for other matches, in Division 3 it's South Warrnambool versus North Warrnambool, Division 2 South Warrnambool versus Koroit, Division 1 South Warrnambool versus Port Ferry, and in the Open it's Koroit versus South Warrnambool. 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
2: 5 degrees in Melbourne, a mostly sunny day, a top of 23 at 6 o'clock. Good morning. I'm David Armstrong. The ASIO boss says the level of anti-Semitism in Australia since the Bondi terrorist attack remains disturbingly high, and it breaks his heart. Mike Burgess, speaking to Neil Mitchell on his Mitchell Unlimited podcast, says we should have done more and done it earlier.
3: Don't take it out on Australians, and it was being taken out on Australians. And then when those behaviours are not being said, that's bullshit, that shouldn't happen, what's going on, that gave permission for that to continue. And that heat gave permission for violence. And again, a year later, we saw it. Cars vandalised and graffiti and set alight.
2: A driver's died after crashing the car into a pole, then hitting another vehicle in Surry Hills. The crash occurred on Riversdale Road just before five. The driver of the second vehicle was given medical treatment at the scene and is assisting police with inquiries. A 12-year-old girl accused of taking part in a crime spree across Melbourne southeast has been released from court without bail conditions. The girl was one of four alleged offenders arrested after a number of armed robberies and a crash in a stolen car. Children's Court heard police had charged her with two counts of aggravated burglary, despite withdrawing a car theft charge against her just 13 days earlier because of her age. The magistrate questioned police on their decision to charge the girl, who was released on summons and told to stay out of trouble. Donald Trump's pick for US ambassador to Australia is due to start work in Canberra next week. Former Congressman David Bratt's arrival will mark the end of a near 22-month-long vacancy in the post. The European Union's announced plans to restrict social media access for children under the age of 16 following the lead of Australia. Some individual EU countries have already announced their own plans to limit social media access, including Spain and France. World-first AI technology is seeking to improve the in-store experience of buying an avocado. Evo Haas has developed a scanner to tell shoppers whether an avocado is ripe enough to eat. The system's already being used in parts of Asia. Chief Executive Troy Agosti says they're hoping to break into the major Australian supermarkets.
4: We are talking to retailers at the moment, the majors and independents, so there's conversations are happening as we speak. Being a global first to actually have something like this in the marketplace, it's a testament to innovation from Aussie growers.
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5: Come and see Portland Carpet Court's newly renovated showroom, showcasing a huge range of flooring and blinds for every home.
2: Sydney has made two changes for tonight's preliminary final against Fremantle. Here's Kiara Parker.
6: Sydney has lost veteran Harry Cunningham to a calf injury. Swans coach Dean Cox has opted not to bring in key forward Joel Amati, who was building fitness after an Achilles injury. Lewis Melican replaces injured skipper Callum Mills in the back line, while winger Justin McInerney will play his first game since round 13 after recovering from significant hamstring injury. The Dockers go in unchanged, aiming to reach the grand final for a second time in their history. Freo have won two of their past three matches at the SCG. Brisbane will be without important defender Noah Ainsworth to help combat Hawthorn goal sneak Nick Watson for tomorrow's preliminary final clash at the MCG. The Hawks going in unchanged. The Lions have won their last three encounters against the Hawks, including a 67-point thumping at the Gabba just 5 weeks ago. Kiara Parker, Melbourne.
2: And that's the latest news and sports.
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9: Good morning, it's Daniel Brewer with your Western Victorian news and sport. Western Victorians are being urged to register their burn-offs online this spring to help emergency services manage unnecessary calls and call-outs. Sam College reports.
10: Residents preparing their properties for fire season are being encouraged to register planned burn-offs online. Fire Permits Victoria says more than 62% of burn-off notifications are still being made by phone, increasing wait times for callers. CFA Chief Officer Jason Heffernan says crews have already responded to more than 200 escaped burn-offs this year. Landowners are reminded to have enough people and water on hand and never leave a burn unattended. Sam College, Ace Radio.
9: Farmers, producers and agribusinesses attended a breakfast yesterday and a facility tour ahead of the official opening of the new organics waste facility at the Hamilton Transfer Station. Southern Grampian Shire Council Mayor Dennis Heslin says it will be good for everyone.
11: I mean, that's the beauty of the project. I mean, as we saw this morning, it's got the interest from right across the shire and even the end product. You know, big land ownership can use the product within their business, right down to mum and dad who wants a bag to put on the lemon.
9: The Game Management Authority will begin its annual Victorian Game Duck Abundance Survey on Monday, the 5th of October. The survey will be conducted by wildlife biologists who will record the present species and number of game ducks at more than 860 water bodies across Victoria, including wetlands, farm dams, sewage treatment plants, streams and rivers. The results of the survey will be published on the GMA website next year. For more information, including a generalised map of the proposed flight plan, visit gma.vic.gov.au.
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9: It's grand final day tomorrow for Hampden Football Netball League. In football under 18, South Warrnambool Roosters versus Warrnambool Blues. Reserves Warrnambool Blues take on Cobden Bombers and seniors North Warrnambool Eagles versus Koroit Saints. All matches taking place at Reid Oval. That's the latest in local news and sport.
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14: Your 4-day forecast for Western Victoria. There is a strong wind warning for the coast. Mostly sunny today with winds northwesterly up to 35 k's an hour. We're heading for a top of 20 in Hamilton and Portland, 21 in Warrnambool. Dropping down to 9 tonight for the weekend. Tomorrow, sunny and 23. Sunday, a mostly sunny day before a late shower or two. Windy, 23. Monday, cloudy, down to 13.
13: Harvey Norman Hamilton, your local computer specialists.
14: And right now, it's 5 degrees.
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15: Here's Gabby and Dan.
14: Yeah, here we are. Happy Friday, 6:08. Morning Crew with Gabby and Dan. Sup, Gab?
16: Sup, Dan?
14: People still say that?
16: I don't think so.
14: Yeah, okay. Yeah. Oh, well, weekend's nearly here. We're here for one more day this week and looking forward to bringing you some fun, including a little bit of Get Back Friday.
16: Oh, I didn't wear my footy colours today.
14: Should you have?
16: Red. I just
14: wanted to know. My kids did footy colours day yesterday.
16: I always thought it was the last day of Victorian school term.
14: It caught me off guard yesterday.
16: Oh, really? You're like, what are you all doing?
14: And really annoyingly for me, both of my kids who go to primary school refused to put on Richmond gear.
16: Oh, boycotting. Mm. What did they choose?
14: Lincoln went in Melbourne Storm gear.
16: Okay.
14: And Imogen went in her local footy team gear.
16: Oh, good.
14: But they both said, no, we're not going as Richmond.
16: Just because they know Richmond's had a terrible year?
14: Yeah, like, I'll get teased for going for Richmond. Oh. It wasn't that long ago we won 3 premierships.
16: Like, yeah, but they don't remember that.
14: Yeah,
16: They're too little. At all.
14: Imogen...
16: How old Imogen would have been?
14: Well, Richmond won the first 2 premierships of her life, if that makes sense.
16: She's got no recollection.
14: So, I mean, 6 years ago doesn't feel like long to us, but to them it's almost a whole lifetime.
16: Yeah,
14: so
16: right.
14: They don't want to know Richmond. We'll get teased.
17: Anyway, Richmond should think about that when they decide to go on a full rebuild.
16: You haven't been wearing your Richmond merch.
17: That's
16: much.
17: A lie. I wore it on Wednesday. Check the vision. I was wearing it on Wednesday.
16: Oh, were you?
17: Mm.
16: Oh, every day's the same. Just you in merch.
17: So I still wear it. I still represent.
16: Wednesday.
17: AFLW still going strong for the Tigers. I think they're 3-2 in the AFLW. So, yeah.
16: I see your Fijian Guernsey, I think, more than the Richmond one. The jersey thing.
17: I haven't worn the Fijian one in a long time.
16: Oh, really?
17: It doesn't fit anymore. So.
16: I'm so sorry.
17: Thank you. Do you even look at what I'm wearing?
16: Nah.
17: Okay, righto. Never mind.
16: Right.
17: Yeah.
16: Yeah, good. So fat shamed you and it's 6'10". I didn't know you outgrew it.
17: We'll get to it next. That's Get Fat Friday, that is.

0: Bad Habits at 17 past 6. Sporting Crew with Gabby and Dan. Happy Friday. Happy Get Fact Friday. Friday. Gotta get your facts on Friday. Gotta be knowledgeable for the weekend. Weekend. We do. It's going to be nice weather. Outdoor entertaining, dare I say. So why not get out and about, enjoy your sunshine and share some good facts with good friends.
1: Okay, was that my cue to take over?
2: Go for it, mate.
1: Go first. All right.
2: Go for it, absolutely.
1: NBA star Shaquille O'Neal.
0: I've heard of him.
1: Big fan of visiting zoos. Loves zoos.
0: Big everything, really.
1: Well, yeah. And he claims that gorillas always go wild when they see him behind the glass. Even animal experts have weighed in confirming it, saying the male gorillas are kind of intimidated by Shaq's size and his presence and often think that Shaq is going to steal their girls.
0: Yeah, right.
1: And there's footage of them going nuts and a bit like, why am I in here and you're out there?
0: Yeah, he's ginormous,
1: he's
0: isn't he?
1: He's ginormous. What's 7 foot something.
0: Yeah, he's a big man. Yeah.
1: But isn't that funny?
0: Everyone is a little bit intimidated. Not intimidated, but when you see somebody that big, like there's a young kid at the footy club that my son plays at who I think will be drafted in the next 12 months.
1: Wow.
0: But he's 17 and he's already 209 centimetres tall.
1: Well, Shaquille is 2 metres 16.
0: Right, so this young fella, Cohen, he's 7 centimetres off Shaq. I feel bad for him because I can't not look at him. Every time he walks in and has to duck to get into the toilet or just, you know what I mean? It's like, my God, you are never going to be able to travel comfortably on an aeroplane.
1: Well, even I was at the NFL last Friday and, like, I had to use my husband's height. He's not that tall. He's about 6 on the door.
0: A little bit taller than me, yeah.
1: I had to use him being like, will you direct the way? Because I'm just looking at people's, like, shoulder blades.
0: Yeah, right.
1: Can't
0: must
1: see
0: be a
1: anything.
0: Challenge. Yeah, of course.
1: I don't know where I'm going.
0: Yes. A malaphore is when you combine two metaphors together incorrectly combined. For example, it's as easy as riding a piece of cake. We'll burn that bridge when we get to it. Or does the Pope shit in the woods? They're all fantastic examples of malaphores.
1: Good golly. You said the S word.
0: It's early.
1: Is that the new rule? It's early. Good. Well, the story of Cinderella actually predates Christianity. The earliest known version dates back to ancient Greece around 7 BC.
0: That's incredible.
1: But they wouldn't have had a glass slipper.
0: What would they have had on their foot?
1: A Roman sandal.
0: Great stuff.
1: I don't know.
0: On Good Friday 1930.
1: Gosh, yeah.
0: There was no news. The BBC on the radio, the evening news theme played, they announced there was no news and they just played piano music to time out.
1: I do remember reading
0: Good Friday,
1: that.
0: 1930. Nothing's happened, guys. Enjoy this piano solo.
1: Are you sure nothing happened?
0: I'm sure they could have found something.
1: You could have found something.
0: I don't think we'd accept that in this day. Like, if our news guy came on at 6:30 and said, nothing happened today, guys, back to the music, I think we'd be in strife.
1: Hey, rats.
0: Yes.
1: Inadvertently preserve pieces of history by stealing everyday objects and storing them in their nests.
0: That's fantastic. Well done, rats. Thank you for your service. And my last one is dogs tend to align themselves with the Earth's magnetic field when they squat for a poo.
1: Yeah, they sometimes do go on a little twist before they settle.
0: Thank God, as humans, we don't have to do the same.
1: Right, there are some theories.
0: Could you imagine straddling it the wrong way?
1: How very Sydney Sweeney on the basketball court. Well,
0: there's an episode of South Park where one of the characters, Butters, reveals that realises he's been sitting on the toilet the wrong way the whole time.
1: Oh, he's been hugging it the whole time.
0: He's been straddling it. He's like, but then you got a little bench to put your juice box.
1: I was going to say, I'd have to look it up, but there are some theories of the direction that you sleep.
0: Oh, yeah.
1: According to a compass, can influence your sleep. I don't know how woo-woo it is or if there's any merit to it.
0: So all beds in my house run north-south. All beds. Every single one of them.
1: No, I'm more east-west.
0: Really? All right, well, maybe I'll have to do
1: some
0: changing.
1: But my couch, north-south.
0: There you go. Hey, that was Get Fact Friday, Friday. Gotta get your facts on Friday. Gotta be knowledgeable for the weekend, weekend.
1: Why you sleep terribly?
0: Must be.
1: Going north-south, my friend.
0: Occasionally. I sleep on my own in a queen-size bed. Sometimes I wake up east-west.
1: You realign.
0: Yeah, I realign at different stages.
1: Well,
0: not every night.
1: Maybe that's your calling. You're magnetic.
0: Yeah, exactly. Thank God I don't poo. At 22 past 6, Morning Crew with Gabby and Dan.
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0: 7:45 to 7 here on the Morning Crew with Gabby and Dan. Local news coming up. Then we'll talk all things sport in the locker room. Preview what is going to be a massive weekend of sport in just a moment here on the Morning Crew.
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8: Good morning. It's Daniel Brewer with your Western Victoria news and sport. Southern Grampian Shire Council is warning motorists of upcoming repairs to the raised pedestrian crossing on French Street in Hamilton. Works are expected to begin on Monday, September 28, and are expected to take around a week. Council says asphalt at the crossing has deteriorated, with the repairs scheduled during the school holidays to reduce disruption. More information is available on the Southern Grampian Shire Council Facebook page. This week has been Foster Care Week, recognising the individuals and families across our communities who open their homes to children in need. Molly has been a foster carer for the past 10 years and says she gradually eased herself into becoming a full-time foster carer.
9: At the start, it was emergency foster placement, so you didn't really know what was going to happen. So I had kids from every background and every need, and I ended up falling into a space of being a lot more comfortable to take kids with medical needs because I have a bit of a background in the area.
8: Western Victorian schools are being invited to showcase their creativity and capture local wildlife through a student photography competition. Luke Francis reports.
10: Resource Mart schools have opened entries for this year's student photography competition, Sustainability Through Your Own Lens. This year's theme is Backyard Biodiversity. 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The competition is open to Victorian schools involved in the Resource Smart Schools program across three age categories from prep to year 12. Entries close Friday, October 16, with winners to receive $200, a framed photo and certificate. 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
8: The Hamilton Kangaroos under-15 reserve netballers will chase premiership glory tomorrow when they take on South Warrnambool in the Hampton Football Netball League. In Division 3, South Warrnambool faces North Warrnambool, while Division 2 sees South Warrnambool take on Koroit. In Division 1,

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2: Your four-day forecast for Western Victoria, there is a strong wind warning for the coast. Mostly sunny today with winds northwesterly up to 35 k's an hour. We're heading for a top of 20 in Hamilton and Portland, 21 in Warrnambool. Dropping down to 9 tonight for the weekend. Tomorrow, sunny and 23. Sunday, a mostly sunny day before a late shower or two. Windy, 23. Monday, cloudy, down to 13.
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2: And right now, it's 5 degrees.
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2: Oh, that's unbelievable. I can't believe that.
3: That's crazy.
0: Well, they say it's the best weekend of AFL for the year. It's always a fun weekend. It's glory or nothing, really, for the preliminary finalists, which kick off tonight. First prelim final is your Sydney Swans versus Fremantle at the SCG. That is second versus first throughout the regular season. So Fremantle are the heavy favourites, but the Swannies, they've been on a roll since the scandal of a few weeks ago, so they're going to be very tough to beat on their home deck. Sold out SCG. Can your Swannies do it, Gabby?
4: Big question. Okay. I think they might.
0: Got a couple of changes. A couple of experienced players come out, unfortunately. So, of course, we know about Callum Mills. He did his knee a couple of weeks ago. Cunningham's done his calf as well. Oh. So, Justin McInerney and

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16: 5 degrees in Melbourne, mostly sunny. Atop today, 7 o'clock. Good morning. David Armstrong, the nation's spy boss, is warning people not to talk about anything sensitive in their car because others are listening. Mike Burgess has told Neil Mitchell on his new Mitchell Unlimited podcast, Chinese car are a threat, as are mobile phones and tablets.
17: The nature of cars today is they're effectively computers on wheels, so they're connected cars.
18: Yeah.
17: Not only because if you plug your mobile phone through Bluetooth into the car, that car is connected. Most cars today have their own SIM cards and they're actually connected to the networks for, I guess, the driver's benefit and the manufacturer's benefit. Key point there is they're connected. And anything connected means it could be exploited by those who want to listen to what you're saying.
16: A man's fighting for life after he was struck by a car on Kingsway. The pedestrian hit by a blue Volkswagen Golf travelling southbound through South Melbourne just after three. The driver of the car, a man in his 30s, stopped at the scene. Spoken to police, all southbound lanes of Kingsway remain closed between Albert Road and Queen's Road. Police are seeking help from the public as they try to work out how a man ended up inside a car with serious burns. The injured man was found inside a white Ford Ranger on the Monash Freeway near the Warriga Road exit just before 7 yesterday morning. The 49-year-old was taken to hospital with serious injuries. New research shows big utes and American-style pickup trucks are significantly deadlier to pedestrians. A study of Australian crashes has found every 10-centimetre increase in vehicle height raises a pedestrian's risk of death by 11%. Billionaire Mark Zuckerberg's Meta has opened its secret new headquarters in Melbourne CBD. The Age is reporting the $550 million Flinders Lane building carries no signage as a security measure. Access to the building is via an app that only employees download to their smartphones. Overseas, and a third person has died from malaria in Germany after an infected mosquito arrived at Frankfurt Airport on a plane. Here's the BBC's Paul Moss.
18: First, it was two people working at Frankfurt Airport who died. Now, someone who lived nearby has succumbed to malaria, with another local also infected. Mosquito traps have been set up at the airport, and scientists are trying to identify both the species caught in them and which country they came from. Malaria is treatable, and in most cases curable, but that requires sufferers to seek urgent medical attention. And it's fair to say this tropical disease would not be most people's first thought if they came down with a fever in Northern Europe.
16: In finance, Wall Street's up 316, the dollar 71.11 US.
9: 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Portland Carpet Court.
16: Lewis Melican replaces injured Sydney skipper Callum Mills for tonight's preliminary final against Fremantle at the SCG. Swans winger Just McInerney to play his first game since round 13. The Dockers go in unchanged. Frio coach Justin Longmuir expecting a hostile atmosphere.
19: There in the past, we've had a good representation of purple in the crowd. Yeah, so hoping for a strong purple contingent, but understand that their crowd gets right behind them. Their players do exciting things and pump the crowd up. So, yeah, we're well aware of how that can drive their mindset. And so hopefully a lot of purple get there and cheer us on.
16: Brisbane will be without important defender Noah Antworth for tomorrow's final clash with Hawthorn, who go in unchanged. And Essendon's in talks with former Bomber Mark Johnson about joining the club in a new tackling coach role for next season. That's the latest news and sports.
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20: Good morning, it's Daniel Brewer with your Western Victoria news and sports. The Game Management Authority will commence its annual Victorian Game Duck Abundance Survey on Monday, October 5. Wildlife biologists will conduct the survey, recording the present species and number of game ducks across more than 860 water bodies throughout Victoria. The locations include wetlands, farm dams, sewage treatment plants, streams and rivers. Survey results are expected to be released on the GMA website next year. More information, including a generalised map of the proposed flight path, is available at gma.vic.gov.au. Western Victorians are being encouraged to register burn-offs online this spring, helping emergency services reduce unnecessary calls and call-outs. Sam College reports.
21: Residents preparing their properties for the fire season are being encouraged to register planned burn-offs online. Fire Permits Victoria says more than 62% of notifications are still being made by phone, increasing wait times for callers. CFA Chief Officer Jason Heffernan says crews have responded to more than 200 escaped burn-offs this year. Landowners are reminded to have enough people and water on hand and never leave a burn unattended. Sam College, Ace Radio.
20: Farmers, producers and agribusinesses gathered for a breakfast and facility tour yesterday ahead of the official opening of the new organics waste facility at the Hamilton Transfer Station. Southern Grampian Shire Council Mayor Dennis Heslin says everything will be tested.
0: Our process is all automated. We track and collect data on our temperatures, our pasteurisation is effective. Every batch, initially we send out for testing. That's independent and totally separate from us. And following from that, we maintain that baseline and with consecutive testing, just constantly making sure we're doing the right thing.
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20: It's grand final day tomorrow in the Hampden Football Netball League with premierships to be decided at Reid Oval. In the under 18, South Warrnambool takes on Warrnambool Blues, while the reserve sees Warrnambool Blues face Cobden. The seniors grand final will see North Warrnambool Eagles take on Koroit Saints. That's the latest in local news and sport.
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24: Your 4-day forecast for Western Victoria. There is a strong wind warning for the coast. Mostly sunny today with winds northwesterly up to 35 k's an hour. We're heading for a top of 20 in Hamilton and Portland, 21 in Warrnambool. Dropping down to 9 tonight for the weekend. Tomorrow, sunny and 23. Sunday, a mostly sunny day before a late shower or two. Windy, 23. Monday, cloudy, down to 13.
23: Harvey Norman Hamilton, your local computer specialists.
24: And right now, it's 5 degrees.
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23: Don't Macca's walk, Macca's run to the new Cheesy Quarter Pounder.
24: Day. It is 7:08. This is the Morning Crew with Gabby and Dan. Gabby, as you know, I had three kids partake in footy this season, under 8s, under 14s, under 16s.
25: Good golly.
24: And the stats are in just how much sport costs. So, of course, with local grand finals, the AFL grand final only a week away, there's lots of people thinking, oh, maybe I'll enrol my child in sport. And I love sport, so I'm more than happy to pay this amount. But apparently, research is in just how much it costs per child per year to play sport. I'm going to drop the number on you.
25: Right now,
24: it sounds very expensive, I guess.
25: Is this including clothing and equipment?
24: Everything. Okay. This is everything. So this, you know, you think fees. That makes sense, obviously, duh. But then you've got to think, well, equipment, especially a sport like cricket, quite expensive. Tennis, you've got to get all sorts of stuff ready to go. What about the distance, the travel, the games, especially regionally? We have some long away trips when it comes to footy and netty and cricket and whatnot. Even things like maybe getting a cheeky Happy Meal after the game or something on the way back home as a reward for a job well done on the field or the court. Well, the average cost per child per year in Australia for junior sport is $4,567 per kid.
25: Is it really?
24: Per kid. And that's not even if mum or dad plays as well, because I know lots of people where dad plays footy, mum plays netball, or dad plays cricket or whatever. And, yeah, $4,567 per child per year.
25: That's ridiculous.
24: It seems an awful lot. And it might be on the higher side. But, yeah, I suppose when you break it down, you
25: that's a massive barrier to entry.
24: Oh, it is.
25: For a lot of families. And we know how important sport is for kids.
24: Yeah.
25: For camaraderie and, you know, exercise, fitness, these habits they're going to take into their future forever.
24: Yeah.
25: That sucks. It's so expensive.
24: I love sport, though. It does teach some great life lessons.
25: I mean, I just looked up ballet shoes.
24: Yeah.
25: Because I did ballet, right?
24: Yeah,
25: I wasn't very good at team sports. Can't kick, can't throw, can't catch, can't do anything like that.
24: Yeah, right.
25: But I like people. Anyway, I did ballet, solo. A pair of point shoes, $160.
24: Yeah,
25: even
24: right.
25: just the leather ones.
24: Yeah.
25: Like, they're still $60.
24: I've got to go buy this afternoon. I promise him I get him this weekend. I've got to get one of my kids' new pads for the cricket season ahead, new batting pads. Because there's a hole in his other ones from last year. And I'm not going to get any change for probably $80. I'm anticipating about $80 for pads. So, yeah, it all adds up. But I do love that sport teaches kids so many valuable life lessons, resiliency, camaraderie, sportsmanship, team leadership, team mateship, I guess. So some really great lessons, but I mean, something's got to give. I mean, if I'm paying $4,000 per child per year for sport on top of school fees, because all my kids go to Catholic school, well, I'm afraid their education is going to have to suffer because I ain't giving up junior sport.
25: I was not expecting that.
24: So I'm sorry.
25: Isn't there free sport through schools?
24: There can be some free sport vouchers at the moment. I think the government
25: does. Because I went to a private school I did sport. Team sports.
24: Yeah.
25: I know, hilarious. What the hell? I've got three softball premierships.
24: Gabby's won more premierships than I have as a player. Yeah.
25: I don't know whether we paid for that or whether it was already part of the schooling fee.
24: I've seen something.
25: Because mum didn't roll her eyes as she dropped me off to softball, even though I was pathetic at it. She could have gone, wow, I've got money better well spent. It must have been free for her to allow me to do it.
24: Yeah.
25: Anyway. You're much better at ballet, diving and gymnastics, style. Stick to that.
24: Yeah, go get them, Gab. Go get them. Anyway, if you're thinking about enrolling your kids into summer sport, I don't want to put you off, but it is quite exy. But, we also need players at my junior cricket club. So also reach out if you want to play cricket this season too. It's not just a sell, but I'm coaching the under-15s. I've only got 8 at the moment.
25: Oh,
24: so,
25: no.
24: Yeah, we need 3 more at least for the start of the season. So if you're interested, hit me up. Only $4,567. But that's per year, not per season.
25: Yeah.
24: Can I halve that for cricket?
25: Daniel.
24: This is Teddy Swims and Mr. Know-It-All at 7:12. This is the Morning Crew with Gabby and Dan.

So cynical. So you're a tough guy, like you're really rough guy. Just can't get enough guy, just always so puff guy. I'm that bad type, make your mama sad type. Make your girlfriend mad type, might seduce your dad type.

it when you take control, even if you know that you don't own me. 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My mommy likes to

0: is the Morning Crew with Gabby and Dan. Happy Friday, or is it? Because the true cost of junior sport has been revealed, Gabby. We touched on it before. So apparently, according to new research, on average, we are spending $4,567 per year per child on junior sport.
1: Good golly.
0: Now, that is intense. Now, that obviously, it's an average, so some sports bump it up. I guess some sports bring it down as well.
1: We got a message from Glenn.
0: Oh, yes. Thank you, Glenn.
1: Glenn
0: appreciate
1: said
0: that.
1: That his son races motocross a dirt bike. It's about $10,000 a year, and that doesn't include the bike.
0: Gee whiz.
1: That's got to bump up. $200 a week?
0: We've got Kelly also messaging, reaching out. Morning, Kel. She said dance for her daughter cost $9,000.
1: Nine grand
0: per year. I said, did she try netball? Maybe she should.
1: What were some of the fees? Like, what was that, just for fees? Or
0: no, it's in shoes and concerts and tights and shows. And in fact, right now she's on her way to a dance at Stedford. So there's just so many different costs that I guess when you sit down and think, oh, yeah, my daughter wants to do dance, brilliant, let's lock her in. You wouldn't even think that that's...
1: What about tutus and whatnot?
0: I imagine so.
1: Yeah, right.
0: Yeah, it's a lot of money. It's a lot of money to fork out for kids. I mean, maybe my kids get away with it easily because they play footy, because that's a pretty... The only thing we need to provide really are shorts and socks, I think, and boots.
1: I was going to say shoes.
0: Or mouth guards, helmets. Bloody hell, it all adds up, doesn't it? I mean, come
1: Denko
0: on.
1: Rub.
0: Oh, the Guernseys are provided, though, so that's something.
1: I did dance. I didn't realise how expensive it was.
0: Apologies about that. Right. Anyway, good luck to all our teams who might be playing in local grand finals this weekend, and I guess we're very well off, and dance at Stedford's and whatnot.
1: Sport shouldn't be a sign of wealth.
0: No,
1: like,
0: it shouldn't.
1: As in, everyone looks at skiing as an expensive sport. And it is, my oath. So expensive. But, like... Yeah, I'm actually really concerned how expensive it is to get kids to play sport, considering how important it is.
0: Yeah.
1: Yeah. No wonder you look at a screen.
0: I can buy
1: a $2,000 phone that lasts 5 years.
0: Yeah, true.
1: You know.
0: And a few kids just aren't very good as well. There's always got to be, like, not a worst player, but there are kids who make up the numbers.
1: I was the worst player in the team sports.
0: I know. I'm getting that. I understand that. I'm not trying to be critical,
1: but I'm just saying...
0: Well, that's something. Yeah. You brought something to the table.
1: Yeah. As in, like, when I played softball, I just whacked the ball into the ground and sprint.
0: Yeah,
1: because I was fast.
0: Great, excellent.
1: Yeah.
0: What I'm saying is my older boys are pretty good at footy, so it's not wasting money.
1: Yeah.
0: So I just imagine if you're not the best player of the team, you've got to look at it and go, what are we really getting out of this experience?
1: I made lots of friends.
0: Well, that's something.
1: And got three premierships.
0: That's something.
1: And caught the ball with the wrong hand. I put my unmitted hand up.
0: Gabby, the softball superstar. We're great, honoured to have her here on the Morning Crew with Gabby and Dan. If you're thinking about having kids soon, start saving now because sport is only going up.
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10: 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Why did the whale blush? Because it saw the ocean's bottom! I thought of that one myself, you know? But this is no joke.

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4: Oh no, we've been talking about this for weeks. Southern Grand Pentshire Council wishes to advise that roadworks on French Street have been pushed back. So the closure for repair works on the raised pedestrian crossing was originally locked in to start on Monday. However, it's now going to start the following Monday, September 28th.
5: Works will take about a week with traffic detours in place, and the updated timing still aligns with school holidays to minimise disruption, and repairs completed under contract at no extra cost to council. So thank you for your patience from Monday, September 28th.
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0: Ace of Base. A good reminder that Old School Friday is back after 9 this morning at 7.33. This is The Morning Crew with Gabby and Dan. Talking about the MCG and how it's used as a unit of measurement.
1: Yes.
0: Congratulations to my son, Elijah, who got an A-plus on his Year 8 measurement maths test earlier this week. Mm-hmm. Very proud to show it off. And we're talking about it, and I said, just be grateful that in this country we use the metric system.
1: Yes.
0: Where everything is divisible by 1,000, 100, or 10.
1: Yes.
0: It is so much simpler. He says, what do you mean? I said, well, my dad grew up in the imperial era and really struggled to convert things to metric, which makes no sense. Well, Gabby, okay, well, there's, you know, we've got an inch. We know what an inch is, right?
1: 2.5 centimetres.
0: 12 inches in a foot, 3 feet in a yard, 1,760 yards to a mile, of course. If you want to go another way about it, there's 22 yards in a chain, 10 chains in a furlong, 8 furlongs in a mile. An ounce, well, that's 1/16th of a pound. So 16 ounces is a pound.
1: But it depends if it's fluid ounces.
0: Oh, my God.
1: Or if it's more solid.
0: This is why we measure things by the MCG, because the old system was just ridiculous. Thank the Lord above we have the metric system, because, my God, I don't know. My dad couldn't wrap his head around it.
1: But I couldn't wrap my head around imperial in America.
0: Yes.
1: I'm like, oh, it's 300 metres.
0: Yes.
1: Like, till the turnoff, but it's 300 feet. So suddenly, the turnoff's there.
0: It's there.
1: Oh, my God.
0: Doesn't make any sense. Local news coming up in just a moment. We're also going to get Gabby's trending news very soon as well. Here on The Morning Crew with Gabby and Dan, 25 to 8.
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13: Good morning, it's Daniel Brewer with your Western Victoria news and sport. Foster Care Week has been held this week, celebrating the people and families who provide safe and supportive homes for children in need. Molly has spent the past decade as a foster carer and says she gradually transitioned into becoming a full-time carer.
14: At the start, it was emergency foster placement, so you didn't really know what was going to happen. So I had kids from every background and every need. And I ended up falling into a space of being a lot more comfortable to take kids with medical needs because I have a bit of a background in the area. So, yeah, took on kids with different disabilities and sibling groups as well, which are sometimes really hard to get placed.
13: Students across Western Victoria are being encouraged to get behind the camera and highlight the region's unique biodiversity. Luke Francis reports.
15: Resource Smart Schools has opened entries for this year's student photography competition, Sustainability Through Your Own Lens. 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Entries close Friday, October 16, with winners to receive $200, a framed photo and certificate. Luke Francis, Ace Radio.
13: Motorists are being advised of road closures on French Street in Hamilton as repairs are carried out on a raised pedestrian crossing. Council says the asphalt has deteriorated, with repair work set to begin on Monday, September 28. The project is expected to take about 1 week. More information is available on the Council's Facebook page.
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13: The Hamilton Kangaroos under-15 reserves netballers will play for Premiership glory tomorrow, taking on South Warrnambool in the Hampden Football Netball League. South Warrnambool will also face North Warrnambool in Division 3, Koroit in Division 2 and Port Ferry in Division 1. The Open Grand Final will see Koroit take on South Warrnambool. That's the latest in local news and sport.
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0: Your 4-day forecast for Western Victoria, there is a strong wind warning for the coast. Mostly sunny today with winds northwesterly up to 35 k's an hour. We're heading for a top of 20 in Hamilton and Portland, 21 in Warrnambool. Dropping down to 9 tonight for the weekend. Tomorrow, sunny and 23. Sunday, a mostly sunny day before a late shower or two. Windy, 23. Monday, cloudy, down to 13.
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0: And right now, it's 7 degrees.
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0: by exposing our collective ordering habits. Mm. Some of my favourites. We love burgers.
1: Yeah.
0: That's the most ordered item.
1: Okay.
0: But there's some interesting things like the habits by state.
1: Right.
0: So Queenslanders, we know they're early risers and most of their orders are between 5 and 10 a.m. Victorians, we're most likely to order between 10 p.m. and 4 a.m.
1: You're kidding.
0: Yeah.
1: Really? That late?
0: Yeah.
1: I would have said probably dinner time rather than, what's that, supper time?
0: We're night owls, which probably doesn't do well for all the crime got going on.
1: Do they have many Uber Eats drivers on at those hours in Melbourne?
0: In Melbourne? Yeah, absolutely. Yeah. Yes, you're right. Saturdays are the most popular day to order.
1: Right.
0: But weekdays are catching up. And Uber Eats has outgrown just food. I mean, we've ordered 43 million toilet rolls, 293 lawnmowers, and 280,000 packets of baby wipes. Also, we love bananas.
1: Yeah.
0: 21 million bananas have been ordered. But quite a lot of those between the hours of, again, midnight to 4 a.m. Mm. Is that some sort of hangover hack? Potassium?
1: I'm going to be brutal with you. I've never ordered Uber Eats.
0: Really?
1: In 10 years. Never ordered Uber Eats. No. I've used, what's the other one? DoorDash?
0: Yeah.
1: MenuLog? Does that still exist?
0: MenuLog, I think, is gone.
1: Gone, yeah. I've used them, but I've never used Uber Eats. I've never actually ordered an Uber itself, like the car.
0: Good golly.
1: Never. I don't need to.
0: You are the Desi.
1: I'm the designated driver and I've always got my car handy. I don't catch many taxis and I've
0: Your car might be handy and you might be the designated driver, but your car doesn't always work.
1: That's true. Problem. That's probably one day while I might need one.
0: Hey, country music star Keith Urban has arrived in Melbourne to headline Sunday's show in John Farnham's honour. Bringing together an extraordinary lineup of global and Australian stars. 120 of them, in fact, are going to be performing. So Keith Urban, then you've got Tina Arena, Jimmy Barnes, Kate Sobrano, John Stevens, Diesel, Human Nature, many more as well. And we do know John Farnham has retired from the spotlight after being diagnosed with mouth cancer about 4 years ago. So Sunday is a fundraiser for Head and Neck Cancer Australia.
1: And I can see you coming up today from midday. We're going all Farnsy, all hours. So 12 to 1 today is part of Old School Friday. John Farnham wall to wall.
0: As a tribute, get excited.
1: So if you love your Farnsy, keep it here from midday.
0: Donate if you can.
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0: and the Midnight Sun, 7:56. 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
8: 9 degrees in Melbourne, mostly sunny atop today, 23, 8 o'clock. Good morning. I'm David Armstrong. The nation's spy boss has revealed they've uncovered plots to assassinate Jewish leaders on Australian soil. Mike Burgess has told Neil Mitchell on his Mitchell Unlimited podcast, Iran is responsible.
9: I wouldn't rule out the possibility of Iran that will want to kill prominent Jewish Australians. So, again, no immediate threat that we're investigating, but we do have that concern. And it's not because Australia, it's because of their hatred of Jews.
10: That a foreign country could want to come into this country and kill Jewish leaders.
9: Yes, that is a possibility.
10: The Jewish leaders aware of that?
9: Some of them are, yes. Some of them who we've had to talk to are.
8: Die-hard footy fans are already lining up in the city for AFL Grand Final tickets. Dedicated Hawks fan Pete queuing with his son says he's been doing it for a long time.
11: Well over 20 years. Just love the spirit of the grand final and having a great time.
8: Latest Bureau of Statistics data shows Australia's population growth has slowed to its lowest non-pandemic rate in 15 years. Net overseas migration has fallen below 300,000 for the first time since mid-2022. There were 100,000 more births than there were deaths over the past 12 months. The Prime Minister will fly to the US for high-level tech talks as the growth of AI continues. Labor is preparing to hold a business roundtable to discuss the benefits and pitfalls of the technology. Government's also seeking advice to see if it can ban smart glasses from the public service as they become a growing security concern. It's been revealed Dan Andrews posed and was measured for his bronze statue before it was canned by Premier Ben Carroll. Herald Sun reporting sources close to Mr. Andrews are adamant the statue's almost finished. It's been ticked off by him and his predecessor, Jacinta Allen, with an expectation it will go up. Ben Carroll admits half of the cost has been paid, adding he's a premier who sticks to contracts and the outstanding amount will also be paid, even though the taxpayer will get nothing for it. Magpie swooping season's begun early this year. Website Magpie Alerts recorded almost 60% more incidents than usual in the first week of spring. Bird expert Dr. Gronya Cleary says the behaviour is expected.
12: Insects are around earlier, which means the magpie's primary food for the nestlings,
0: which is why they started nesting earlier. So I think people just got caught off guard by swooping happening a little bit earlier this season.
8: In finance, Wall Street's up 316, the dollar 71.11 US. Sydney has made two changes for tonight's preliminary final against Fremantle. Here's Kiara Parker.
12: Sydney has lost veteran Harry Cunningham to a calf injury. Swans coach Dean Cox has opted not to bring in key forward Joel Amati, who was building fitness after an Achilles injury. Lewis Melican replaces injured skipper Callum Mills in the back line, while winger Justin McInerney will play his first game since round 13 after recovering from a significant hamstring injury. The Dockers go in unchanged, aiming to reach the grand final for a second time in their history. Freo have won two of their past three matches at the SCG. Brisbane will be without important defender Noah Ainsworth to help combat Hawthorne goal sneak Nick Watson for tomorrow's preliminary final clash at the MCG. The Hawks going in unchanged. The Lions have won their last three encounters against the Hawks, including a 67-point thumping at the Gabba just 5 weeks ago. Kiara Parker, Melbourne.
8: That's the latest news and sports.
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17: Good morning, it's Daniel Brewer with your Western Victoria news and sport. The new organics waste facility at the Hamilton Transfer Station is set to officially open following a breakfast and tour for farmers, producers and agribusinesses yesterday. Southern Grampian Shire Council Mayor Dennis Heslin says it will be a positive for the community.
18: I mean, that's the beauty of the project. I mean, as we saw this morning, it's got the interest from right across the Shire and even the end product, you know, big land ownership can use the product within their business right down to mum and dad who wants a bag to put on the lemon.
17: Victoria's annual game duck abundance survey will get underway on Monday, October 5, conducted by the Game Management Authority. Wildlife biologists will record the presence, species and number of game ducks at more than 860 water bodies across the state. The survey will cover a range of locations, including wetlands, farm dams, sewage treatment plants, streams and rivers. The findings will be published on the GMA website next year. For further information and a generalised flight path map, visit gma.vic.gov.au. Landowners across Western Victoria are being urged to register planned burn-offs online this spring to ease pressure on emergency services. Sam College reports.
19: Residents preparing their properties for fire season are being encouraged to register planned burn-offs online. Fire Permits Victoria says more than 62% of burn-off notifications are still being made by phone, increasing wait times for callers. CFA Chief Officer Jason Heffernan says crews have already responded to more than 200 escaped burn-offs this year. Landowners are reminded to have enough people and water on hand and never leave a burn unattended. Sam College, Ace Radio.
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17: It's grand final day tomorrow in the Hampton Football Netball League with all matches to be decided at Reid Oval. In the footy under-18, South Warrnambool takes on Warrnambool Blues, while the reserve sees Warrnambool Blues face Compton, and in the seniors it's North Warrnambool Eagles taking on Koroit Saints. That's the latest in local news and sport.
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23: Your 4-day forecast for Western Victoria. There is a strong wind warning for the coast. Mostly sunny today with winds northwesterly up to 35 k's an hour. We're heading for a top of 20 in Hamilton and Portland, 21 in Warrnambool. Dropping down to 9 tonight for the weekend. Tomorrow, sunny and 23. Sunday, a mostly sunny day before a late shower or two. Windy, 23. Monday, cloudy, down to 13.
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1: And right now, it's 7 degrees.
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23: This is The Morning Crew with Gabby and Dan. Thanks for listening or streaming via the Listener app this morning. Just quickly, there was a part of David Armstrong's national news which caught my attention just briefly a moment ago. Have a listen to this.
8: Die-hard footy fans are already lining up in the city for AFL Grand Final tickets. Dedicated Hawks fan Pete Queuing with his son says he's been doing it for a long time.
11: Well over 20 years. Just love the spirit of the Grand Final and having a great time.
5: Wow. I thought it was only my 80-year-old auntie who went to the box office.
23: Is it 1987? What do you mean you're queuing up?
5: You don't have the internet.
23: The internet exists. What are you talking about? I have to go to a ballot. It must be MCC tickets that I don't understand. Because he's already queuing up for grand final tickets. A, Hawthorn play tomorrow, so he's going to miss the game that gets them into the grand final. And then tickets don't go to sale on Monday? Ah, it's weird for me.
5: I don't know. My auntie went to the box office to get tickets to The Lion King. And she got to the box office, and when she told me about it, she was like, no one was there.
23: Of course they're not there.
5: I was like, yeah, because there wasn't a performance that day, and they just assume everyone goes online.
23: Go on, buy your tickets
5: on the
23: internet.
5: Why are you there with cash?
23: What are you talking about?
5: You drove halfway across Sydney to buy a ticket in cash.
23: If it was 1994, I'd let him off.
5: Yeah.
23: But it's not. So my friend Pete, I just go home, mate, and book them online. Surely they're... Even at the MCC must have a website. Surely.
5: Surely the MCC. Surely. You can't be that traditional.
23: Anyway, you don't have to queue up for Denny Utemaster tickets. You can win them with us.
5: By
23: the
5: telephone.
23: Denny Ute Brainbuster is coming up before 9 right now. It's time for this on The Morning Crew.
24: 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Your shot at $1,000 is now with Gabby and Dan's Mad Minute.
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24: Good luck.
23: And on this Friday, we say hello, Joe.
25: Hi.
23: There we go. She's our Mad Minute player for today. Joe, you're pumped for what is looking like a great weekend of weather.
25: Yep, for sure.
23: I was talking to a friend of mine last night.
5: You have a friend?
23: Let me rephrase that. I was talking to a friend of my wife's last night. And she said, oh, I'm not looking forward to the weekend. It's going to be too hot.
5: Too hot?
23: And I was like, you are such a Victorian like me. Oh, we thrive in the cold.
5: They're going to struggle come December, Jan.
23: Pulling her hair out at the thought of 24 being listed as too hot. Joe, what's on for the weekend? Much?
25: No, not too much this weekend.
23: Okay. All right. Well, hopefully $1,000 changes that for you. 10 questions, 60 seconds. Get them all right in the time. We'll give you $1,000. If you don't know an answer, say pass. We'll try and get back to it at the end if we have enough time. Good luck. Gabby, kick things off, please, with a bonus question and answer.
5: Go, Joe. Bonus. Who was Walt Disney's favourite princess?
25: Cinderella.
5: What vegetable is used to make pickled gherkins?
25: Cucumber.
5: A person who appears harmless but is actually dangerous is a wolf in what clothing?
25: Sheep.
5: In what country did espresso originate?
25: Italy.
5: Is the dodo living, extinct or mythological?
25: Extinct.
5: What is the name of John Travolta's character in the 1977 film Saturday Night Fever?
25: Pass.
5: Starting with P, what's the term that refers to a luxurious apartment on the top floor of a tall building?
25: Penthouse.
5: What Australian state is the Three Sisters Rock Formation in?
25: New South Wales.
5: What is the name of the medal awarded to the best player in the AFL Grand Final?
25: Brownlow.
5: In Goldilocks, whose porridge was too hot?
25: Too hot. Mum.
5: And the name of John Travolta's character, Saturday Night Fever?
25: Tony.
5: Yes.
23: I'll give you anything for that. It was Tony. Tony Manero. All right, so, Joe, that makes it 8 from 10. So a really great effort. The two we didn't get. What is the name of the medal awarded to the best player in the AFL Grand Final? You said the Brownlow. That's the best player for the whole season. The best player in the Grand Final is the Norm Smith medal. And in Goldilocks, whose porridge was too hot? It wasn't Mum. It was Dad Bear, Papa Bear.
5: Very close, my friend.
23: Very close. Joe, have a great weekend. Thank you so much for giving it a go.
25: Thank you.
23: There's Joe having a crack at Mad Minute. Very clever cookie. And Mad Minute is back on Monday. If you'd like a one-step head start, catch the bonus question answer. We'll give you the first darn answer just before Carrie and Tommy this afternoon. It is The Morning Crew with Gabby and Dan. It's funny.

0: Classic Eskimo Joe at 18 past 8, Friday edition of the Morning Crew with Gabby and Dan. I'm a little bit nervous because this is one of those segments where I don't actually know what's happening. Normally, I have a fair idea of what's about to come up on the Morning Crew with Gabby and Dan, but this isn't one of those occasions.
1: Don't be scared.
0: Okay.
1: But I'm going to psychoanalyze you.
0: Oh, fantastic. Just what I want.
1: So I want to do a shout out firstly to the Morning Shift Show. They're a podcast from New Zealand. They're very funny guys. They've got a million followers. So this may have come up in your algorithm because it came up in mine. And I don't usually take content from other people, but it's very good.
0: Okay.
1: And it blew my mind. So firstly, shout out to the Morning Shift Show. Secondly,
0: Morning Shift Show.
1: I know, that's a dangerous sound on Friday,
0: and
1: isn't
0: especially
1: it?
0: With a Kiwi accent.
1: But in a second, Dan, I'm going to get you to hit play on some audio. It was created by Diana Deutsch, and I want you to tell me what you hear. It's a little bit like that Yanny Laurel audio or that Green Needle brainstorm. Do you remember those?
0: Oh, yeah.
1: And everyone was hearing things differently.
0: Okay. What about the football chant one? Do you have the football chant one there?
1: Oh, yeah. I'll play that last. Okay. What do you want to play that now?
0: Well, it's up to you. There's a football chant where...
1: You play it.
0: I think they're saying that is in Bowdersin, but also kind of sounds like Bart Simpson bouncing, lactates in pharmacy.
1: I was going to end with that, but we'll do it now.
0: Nazis in piracy. Have a listen.
2: That's embarrassing.
0: You know what I mean? It goes on like that, but it's very good,
1: So it's a little bit like that, but this one is going to psychoanalyze you. So it's called The Phantom Word Illusion by Diana Deutsch. So hit play on segment number one.
0: Okay, this is Gabby part one. Okay, I hear nowhere.
1: Yeah.
0: Yeah.
1: Okay, nowhere, no way, run away, one way.
0: Oh, okay.
1: It's a phantom word illusion. So play part two.
0: Oh, this is Gabby part two.
1: This is the Morning Shift Show.
0: Okay.
3: The phantom word illusion is something that exists in all of us. Whatever we hear...
4: I love these things.
3: ...in that track is actually a key to your subconscious. There is nothing being said.
1: So your brain hates chaos, right?
0: Yeah.
1: And that ambiguous sound your brain is trying to digest.
0: Yeah.
1: Based upon maybe your biology, your background, your current thoughts, it's top-down processing. So does that kind of like...
0: So there's no words being spoken.
1: There's no words being spoken. There is no words.
0: All right, so I thought she was saying nowhere.
1: And I was hearing no way.
0: Right, okay.
1: So maybe I'm always bossy. No way.
0: Can I have a listen again? Okay, this is what it said. I hear nowhere.
1: But there's no words. Isn't that the phantom word illusion? Your brain is trying to make sense of chaos.
0: Yep. Okay.
1: Isn't that very clever?
0: There's one that comes up my algorithm as well.
1: Also, one of those guys from the Morning Shift Show, he heard,
0: There's one called, if it ever comes up in your algorithm, it's called the Ames window, I think it's called, where your brain can't process these windows spinning round and round. So he blue tacks a ballpoint pen to these windows going round and round, but your brain can't process what you're seeing. So it looks like the pen is going through a solid object.
1: Oh, that's weird.
0: It is the mind trippiest thing, but the brain works in amazing ways.
1: We've got a message from Fee.
0: Oh, hello, Fee. Thank you very much for listening.
1: Fee heard something I've never heard in it.
0: What did she say?
1: Fee heard, love me.
0: Love me? Okay. Well, it says nowhere.
1: You unloved.
0: Oh, maybe I'm just nowhere in life. Oh, thanks, Gab. Thanks for psychoanalyzing me this morning. Just what I needed on a tired week on a Friday morning.
1: There's no words. I'll be damned.
0: It says nowhere. 23 past 8. Morning Crew with Gabby and Dan.
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4: Joining me from the Glenelg Hopkins CMA is CEO Adam, and a massive beach cleanup down at Cape Bridgewater on the weekend.
9: Yeah, it was pretty incredible. And I just wanted to come online and give a massive shout out to, well, I think we had 22 volunteers that helped out with that beach cleanup at Cape Bridgewater. And they actually carried about 315 kilograms of marine debris out of a pretty remote section of Cape Bridgewater. It was a spot where you couldn't actually drive down to. So it was either via helicopter or on foot. And yeah, they had to carry it about 2 kilometres out.
4: And this particular section of beach seems to be like a collection point because it's coming in offshore, and that seems to be the stuff where a lot of it washes up. So broken nets and cray pots and the like?
9: Lots of that sort of type of rubbish, and quite bulky, a lot of it too. And yeah, it's pretty important to clean up our beaches and get rid of that plastic and air rope, because a lot of that rope can tangle up a lot of our sea creatures. So yeah, so we had, as I said, 22 people, and they had members from Beach Patrol. We had volunteers from the Friends of the Great Southwest Walk, and also Parks Victoria and Glenelg Hopkins CMA staff helping out. So yeah, a massive, everyone sort of pitched in, and I think they actually even weighed it at the end, and 315 kilograms and over 4,700 pieces of rubbish.
4: That's so, a lot of bending over and picking up that. Yeah. And there was a guy there, David, who used it as part of his marathon training?
9: He did, yes, yes. So David actually ended up doing 5 trips back and forth carrying debris. So yeah, pretty amazing effort.
4: Are you going to do this again?
9: Yeah, we are. So yeah, we'll be involved we're really keen to help support these types of activities. So there's another one coming up on September the 20th at Discovery Bay, and I believe it's a much more accessible beach too, so you might not have to carry debris 2 kilometres. So yeah, if they want to find out more about that, just jump on to our socials. And also, if you want to have a look at a video by Colleen Hewson, there's an amazing video on the beach cleanup they just did last week.
4: We'll catch up with you in a fortnight.
9: Cheers, Steve.
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0: 24 Karat Magic. This is the Morning Crew with Gabby and Dan. Gabby made me play this audio before. And she psychoanalyzed me, trying to explain that whatever word I heard, what was the answer? Something about, that's what, I mean, I heard nowhere.
1: It's a phantom word illusion by Dana Deutsch. There is no word being said, but your brain tries to create sense out of the chaos.
0: I like it. Yeah. I like my brain doing that. I heard nowhere.
1: Gabby heard no way.
0: Fee said, love me, or something like that. Didn't hear that. Oh. Troy's also messaged that audio you just played about the phantom word. What does it mean if you didn't hear a word?
1: Monkey symbols in your brain.
0: I think it might mean you might have to get your hearing aid updated, Troy. All right, now time for this. I want to get to know you. Denny Ute Master Gabby, this time in a fortnight, you and I are going to be broadcasting live from the Denny Ute Master site ahead of two amazing days in Deniliquin. If you'd like to join us, call now 1300 799 31.
1: I must stress, you don't need to hang out with us. 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
0: I'm going to hang around for the couple of days, but yeah, like we're going to be there really early on Friday morning. We don't expect you to be there with us at 6:08 as we go live. But you can join us in Denny as the whole.
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12: Good morning. It's Daniel Brewer with your Western Victoria news and sport. Western Victorian schools are being urged to celebrate their local environment through a student photography competition focused on biodiversity. Luke Francis reports.
13: Resource Smart Schools have opened entries for this year's student photography competition, Sustainability Through Your Own Lens. This year's theme is Backyard Biodiversity. Discover your local icons, encouraging students to photograph species, habitats and natural places in their local area. The competition is open to Victorian schools involved in the Resource Smart Schools program across three age categories from prep to year 12. Entries close Friday, October 16, with winners to receive $200, a framed photo and certificate. Luke Francis, Ace Radio.
12: Repairs are being carried out at the raised pedestrian crossing on French Street in Hamilton. Council says asphalt deterioration has been identified at the crossing, with work scheduled to begin on Monday, September 28. The repairs are expected to take around a week, with the timing planned during the school holidays to minimise disruption to nearby schools. More information can be found at the Southern Grampian Shire Council Facebook page. Foster Care Week has been taking place this week, highlighting the important role foster carers play in supporting children in need. Molly, who has been a foster carer for 10 years, says she gradually built up her experience before becoming a full-time foster carer.
14: At the start, it was emergency foster placement, so you didn't really know what was going to happen. So I had kids from every background and every need, and I ended up falling into a space of being a lot more comfortable to take kids with medical needs because I have a bit of a background in the area.
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12: The Hamilton Kangaroos 15 and under reserve netballers are hoping for premiership glory tomorrow in the Hampden Football Netball League when they take on South Warrnambool. As for other matches in Division 3, it's South Warrnambool versus North Warrnambool, Division 2 South Warrnambool versus Koroit, Division 1 South Warrnambool versus Port Ferry, and in the Open it's Koroit versus South Warrnambool. That's the latest in local news and sport.
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16: Your four-day forecast for Western Victoria, there is a strong wind warning for the coast. Mostly sunny today with winds northwesterly up to 35 k's an hour. We're heading for a top of 20 in Hamilton and Portland, 21 in Warrnambool. Dropping down to 9 tonight for the weekend. Tomorrow, sunny and 23. Sunday, a mostly sunny day before a late shower or two. Windy, 23. Monday, cloudy, down to 13.
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0: And right now, 10 degrees.
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0: It is 22 to 9. This is The Morning Crew with Gabby and Dan for a Friday. And we got Denny Umaster tickets to give away. I want to get to know. That's where we'll be in a fortnight. We're going to be live on location in Denny at the Umaster Friday, October the 2nd, along with some other great acts like Tones and I, Shepherd, Ian Moss and Troy Cassidaly, Casey Barnes, the man you're hearing right now.
1: Wood chopping, fireworks, yabby races. There's something for everyone.
0: Yeah, blue singlets galore and utes, of course, plenty of utes. Hey, if you want to join us, 1300 799 31. I've got a Denny Umaster trivia question ready for you with Danny Ute's Brain Buster. Hopefully you get it. Josh is the man who's got through today. Josh, have you ever been to the Denny Utemaster before, mate?
17: No, I haven't.
0: You haven't? What's kept you from going all these years, mate?
17: Busy and forget it's on and miss out on tickets.
1: Well, you're not missing out today unless you get the answer wrong.
0: No, we you're not going to forget either because we're talking about it a lot. Anyway, Denny Utemaster, it's a fortnight away. Josh, you can join us. You just have to get this Denny Ute Brainbuster question right. Are you ready to have it?
17: Let's go.
0: Come on, Josh. Okay, one of the headline performers at this year's Denny Utemaster is Ian Moss on stage with Troy Cassidaly. Question about Mossy, which band did he used to be in?
17: Oh, you've got me.
0: I'll give you a hint. Jimmy Barnes was the other lead singer of the band.
17: Cold Chisel.
0: Hey! There we go. Josh, congratulations, mate. You've got yourself a double pass to the Denny Utemaster. You can finally tick it off your list.
17: Beautiful, guys. Thank you very much.
0: Fantastic. Now, we have more double passes to give away early next week, so keep it here on The Morning Crew for your chance to win with the Danny Ute Brain Buster.
1: And start packing your swag. Camping is included in those tickets.
0: Absolutely. I know it's Old School Friday. I know I just mentioned Ian Moss. Therefore, I'm going to play an Ian Moss Cold Chisel song.
1: Oh, why not? Get in the mood.
0: Because back in the 80s, there was Chisel. Jimmy did most of the singing in Cold Chisel, but every now and then he'd lead Ian have a go. Made a few good songs. So one of the Mossy songs was My Baby. Let's enjoy it together here on The Morning Crew at 20 to 9.

0: You know what I mean? She doesn't save half. Less.
1: Yeah, well, that's true.
2: And then my husband said, why don't you buy 50 bottles? And I was like, that's ludicrous.
0: Well, under your model, $50 is probably only $8. Anyway, well done, Gabby. Enjoy book club tonight. Yeah. Yes. Don't get too sloshed. Have a good read. And maybe your swans might get across the line, so maybe you can have book week next Saturday afternoon as well. 13 to 9. Morning Crew with Gabby and Dan.
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8: We certainly do. Yarrabee, which is at 6997 Dartmoor Hamilton Road. 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
7: If you've ever driven past this property, it's just on the outskirts of Hamilton. So the trees, some of the gum trees are lit by this beautiful lighting. It looks amazing. And it's got two really unique wings. 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
8: the house is gorgeous. It's got a lovely central
7: living area.
8: Which has beautiful wood panelled ceilings. And then you've got two wings. One is the master wing, which is literally the master bedroom. 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
7: Yep.
8: Massive entertaining area out the back. And it is. This house has glass on every angle of the house, so you get the beautiful views no matter where you are. 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
7: Mm-hmm.
8: It would fit
7: absolutely anyone. And it's been thought out really well, so even with all of that light and those windows, it's still warm in the winter, it's cool in the summer. 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And you've also got a big bonus on this because the price has been reduced.
8: The price has been reduced. You get all of this for $895,000, which I think it's the best valued property on the market.
7: An amazing property, whether it's for a retired farmer or a family or a tradie, pretty much anyone, you need to have a look at this property. 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
0: Great day out coming up in just a few weeks. Gabby, head along to the Three Peaks Festival, Dunkeld Memorial Park. It's happening Saturday, October 17, between 10 and 4.
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0: Saturday night of nights, it's Dunkeld Day of Days coming up in October. 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
1: Yes.
0: Just Miley, just a single name like Madonna or something. Anyway, there's Miley, but not Cyrus. End of the World, 5 to 9 Morning Crew with Gabby and Dan.
1: Quickly circling back to my bottle of wine. Well, actually, two bottles.
0: Yes.
1: So one bottle of wine, $35. Buy two of them, get it for $30.
0: Didn't make sense.
1: So it's cheaper to buy two bottles rather than one. In fact, I got two bottles for 15% less than just buying one bottle.
0: That is ridiculous. And that was at the supermarket last night. Meanwhile, Chloe's been doing some research for us right now. Chloe messages and tells us that she's just ran into Coles. Coco Pops, 553 grams, $7.20.
1: Yes.
0: Or the 500 gram for $8.
1: Make it make sense.
0: Needless to say, she got the bigger box.
1: Don't even get me started on how much we're being fleeced on finished dish tablets and Omo. What do you mean you can sell it for 50% off? It's outrageous.
0: Great stuff. Well, it's a Friday fun one to finish. We're getting fleeced, everyone. Have a great weekend. Old School Friday is coming up next.
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14: 14 degrees in Melbourne. A mostly sunny day. A top of 23. 9 o'clock. Good morning. David Armstrong, the nation's spy boss, says AI is the biggest threat to global security. But he counters, it's also the biggest tool we have to fight it. Mike Burgess has told Neil Mitchell on his Mitchell Unlimited podcast, we recently faced a grave situation, but artificial intelligence stopped it.
4: 5 months ago, there was a release of an Anthropic model called Mythos, and a lot of commentators in a certain element of cybersecurity industry said doom and gloom. This artificial intelligence would find exploits and hack computers at a scale that would ruin the world in 5 months. 5 months is on and it hasn't done that. It's because those same people who have got that technology are using it to defend their networks.
14: Police have shut down all southbound lanes of Kingsway in South Melbourne after a pedestrian was hit by a car. The man's fighting for life after he was hit by a Volkswagen Golf just after 3 o'clock this morning. The driver of the car, a man in his 30s, stopped at the scene and has spoken with police. New research shows big utes and American-style pickup trucks are significantly deadlier to pedestrians. A study of Australian crashes has found every 10-centimetre increase in vehicle height raises a pedestrian's risk of death by 11%. Well, drivers are being warned there is little relief in sight as petrol prices skyrocket. Here's Toby Goff.
15: National average prices for unleaded petrol have hit $2.37 a litre, with diesel reaching $2.78. Some communities are reporting prices up to 30 cents more at the pump. The escalating Middle East conflict continues to be a main driver, with crude oil prices jumping over the past week. NRMA spokesperson Peter Khoury says unless something changes overseas, prices will not come down.
16: The wholesale prices continue to go up, and as long as that happens, we're going to see increases day in, day out.
15: Motorists are being encouraged to shop around, with some analysts now tipping price hikes of around 2 to 3 cents a litre each day. Toby Goff reporting.
14: Australia and New Zealand could follow Canada and become associate members of the European Union. The European Parliament's president has specifically named Australia and New Zealand as examples of countries that could deepen their relationship with the European alliance. Billionaire Mark Zuckerberg's Meta has opened its secret new headquarters in the city. The Age is reporting the $550 million building on Flinders Lane carries no signage as a security measure. As well, access to the building is via an app that only employees can download to their smartphones. In finance, the dollar 71.11 US.
17: Portland Carpet Court's showroom has been beautifully renovated with a large range of carpet, timber, hybrid, vinyl and blinds.
14: The Dockers go in unchanged for tonight's preliminary final against Sydney. The Swans have lost veteran Harry Cunningham to a calf injury. Lewis Melican replaces Callum Mills in the back line, while winger Justin McInerney will play his first game since round 13. Sydney coach Dean Cox says they've spent a fair amount of time looking at Fremantle.
18: And I think you have to. You know, if you don't prepare as well as you possibly can, well, you're doing a disservice to the players. And so we've looked at all those, where they're really effective, what can we try and nullify, and then from there, what do we need to expose at times?
14: Brisbane will be without important defender Noah Answorth for tomorrow's preliminary final clash with Hawthorn. The stage, no changes for the Hawks. And Josh Hazlewood could return for tonight's second one-day international in Harare against Zimbabwe after the Aussies won the first one-day. That's the latest news and sports.
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22: I'm Daniel Brewer with your local news and sport. Farmers, producers and agribusinesses attended a breakfast yesterday ahead of the official opening of the new organics waste facility. Southern Grampian Shire Council Mayor Dennis Heslin says it will be good for everyone.
23: I mean, as we saw this morning, it's got the interest from right across the Shire and even the end product. You know, big land ownership can use the product within their business, right down to mum and dad who wants a bag to put on the lemon.
22: Western Victorians are being urged to register their burn-offs online this spring to help emergency services manage unnecessary
0: unnecessary calls and call-outs. In sport, the Hampton Kangaroos 15 and under reserve netballers are hoping for premiership glory tomorrow when they take on South Warrnambool. That's the latest in local news and sport.
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24: Your 4-day forecast for Western Victoria. A strong wind warning for the west coast and a mostly sunny day ahead with northwesterly winds up to 35 k's. Tomorrow, sunny with a top of 23. On Sunday, a mostly sunny day with a late shower or two, windy and a top of 23 degrees. And then on Monday, a cloudy one with a top of 13. Today, Hamilton expecting a max of 20, 21 for Casterton, 20 for Portland and the coast.
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the finger, my happiness. I think we're all happy because it's Friday. It's caught here on Mix FM's Old School Friday. Got a hit from 2006, Akon teaming up with Eminem. And if you've been doing a little bit of extra work, maybe you need to take a leaf out of Eminem's book. I'll explain more inside the next 15 minutes. This is Junior Senior. Move your feet. Yeah, let's get into it. It's Old School Friday on Mix.

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0: Akon teaming up with Eminem at Smack That on Mix FM's Old School Friday. When they recorded that, Akon learnt a lot about Eminem because Akon would go into the studio and he just wanted to lay everything down, you know, go nuts 24 hours, however long it took to get the job done. And that's not how Eminem operates.
1: 5 o'clock, every day he's gone. I said, what? He said, yeah, he treats this like a real 9 to 5. He comes in, he takes his lunch. After lunch, he goes into work. 5 o'clock, he's gone. Spend time with his daughter, he's out of there. And I was like, wow, this is interesting. He actually treats this like a real job, like a 9 to 5. And that always stuck in the back of my head because I always wondered why M was never stressed. Like, he'd just be chilling, right?
0: You been stressing out a little bit? Be more like Eminem.
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1: And one thing that will never change is we'll always give you a chance to win some goodies here on Mix. As of next week, Gabby and Dan on the Morning Crew are giving you the chance to win double pass to the Denny Ute Muster that's coming up very, very soon on the 2nd and 3rd of October. Some of the lineup includes Tones and I. Lee Kernaghan's going to be performing. He's always amazing. Shepherd, Casey Chambers, love her. And all you got to do is listen out to Gabby and Dan Monday morning from 6 and answer a Denny-inspired trivia question for your chance to win a double pass to the Denny Ute Muster.
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0: Enrique Iglesias with Hero on Mix FM, going country after 10 o'clock. 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
17: I'm Daniel Brewer with your local news and sport. The Game Management Authority will begin its annual Victorian Game Duck Abundance Survey on Monday the 5th of October, with aircraft set to fly over parts of the region. This week has been Foster Care Week. Molly is a foster carer for the past 10 years and says it's been rewarding.
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17: In sport, it's grand final day tomorrow for Hampton Football Netball League. In football under 18, South Warrnambool Roosters versus Warrnambool Blues. Reserves Warrnambool Blues take on Cobden Bombers, and seniors North Warrnambool Eagles versus Koroit Saints. 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
0: Your four-day forecast for Western Victoria. A strong wind warning for the west coast and a mostly sunny day ahead with northwesterly winds up to 35 k's. Tomorrow, sunny with a top of 23. On Sunday, a mostly sunny day with a late shower or two, windy and a top of 23 degrees. And then on Monday, a cloudy one with a top of 13. Today, Hamilton expecting a max of 20, 21 for Casterton, 20 for Portland and the coast.
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